0: I don't really follow a lot of basketball, men's or women's. I used to follow it a lot when I was young. I just don't anymore. They seem like so many overpaid prima donnas. I'm just being honest. But I keep reading articles about Caitlin Clark in the WNBA, the fouls that are committed against her, including being punched in the throat. And these aren't normal basketball fouls. I mean, they are very, very physical fouls, like you're intending to really hurt somebody and you're targeting them. And it seems to me that it happens frequently, or at least frequently enough. And here we have another story. Caitlin Clark is a WNBA All-Star Game starter, earning the third All-Star nod of her career. But it's no thanks to her peers. Clark was involved in one of the biggest voting discrepancies of the 2026 WNBA All-Star Game. While fans and the media voted Clark second and third on their respective ballots among guards, Clark earned just the 11th most votes from her fellow players. In order to select the WNBA All-Star Game starters, fans accounted for 50% of the vote, while current players in a media panel accounted for 25%. Along with Clark, fellow Fever stars Aaliyah Boston and Kelsey Mitchell were named. But of WNBA All-Star starters, Boston had one of the other biggest discrepancies among voting groups. Boston was number one with the fans, number five with the media, just eighth on her fellow players' ballots. And it goes on. So it was left to the players, pretty much. She might not have gotten on there, but for the public. Now she's a superstar. Keep that in mind. She's a superstar. So what accounts for this? I'll tell you what accounts for this. I've thought about it, and I'm not one to immediately say racism, but it's racism. The kinds of fouls against this woman that seem to be too frequent, this sort of thing. Now, she may not be the only one who's treated like this in various categories, but to me, she's the only one who's treated in the various categories this way. I don't know. And the league ought to do something about it. The league ought to do something about it. She's white, obviously, and if she wasn't white and this was happening in a white, predominantly white league to say a black player, I'd want something done about that. You'd want something done about it. Others would want something done about it. Well, why not here? Because what else explains this? Seriously, what else explains it? So the league needs to get to the bottom of this, and they need to deal with it. And I'd love if some sports broadcasters, some probably do talk about it, I don't know enough, but more of them should talk about it, so we all hear about it. And you bring on some shaming and some pressure to cut it out. Just cut it out. And I know it's a tough sport. That's not my point. My point is it seems to happen a lot to her. All right. Let's take a few calls here. Peter, Gainesville, Florida, the great WSKY. How are you, Peter?
1: I am quite well, thanks. How about yourself?
0: Very well, thank you. Well, not really, but well enough. How are you?
1: Oh, not bad. Being late, fat and lazy. So I thought I'd call about the three laws of socialism as written by von Mises.
0: Yes, von Mises. Go ahead.
1: Yes, law number one, logic is absolutely forbidden. And the best example of that is Bernie Sanders. He brags about being stupid. Law number two.
0: Yeah.
1: Socialism has never worked because I wasn't running it. And law number three, socialism won't work until the entire planet is socialist.
0: It's all true. But I just don't feel like there's a concerted, organized, laser-focused effort to push back against these people. I just don't. And it's going to take, you know, it's going to take broadcasters, but it's also going to take leading politicians, whether in the Democrat Party and certainly in the Republican Party, to explain things. They should be giving speeches on July 4th. They should be explaining the connection between the Declaration and the Constitution and private property rights. They should explain why affordability and prosperity and equality are gained through market capitalism and that sort of thing. But they don't. They just don't. All right, Peter, have a wonderful 4th, brother. Tom, Greenwood, Indiana, the great WFDM. How are you, Tom?
2: Mr. Levin, thank you for taking my call. I appreciate it.
0: Of course.
2: Scary times that we're in. I keep telling everybody we're in a revolutionary war, but without the muzzleloaders and the cannons. And people are looking at me like, you're crazy. And I'm like, do you see what's going on here? Do you see it? And what scares me
0: is... By the way, you're right.
2: Oh, well, thank you. I mean, I just think about that, and I think about history, and I'm like, wait a minute. You know, we don't have the guns and the cannons, but this is the way that... And you've been talking about this for... I've been listening to you probably 20, 25 years. So I remember way back when you were talking about this, and I was like, I don't know if it's ever going to get there. And it's gotten there, and it's scary, and... What scares me is earlier today I saw a post on Facebook and I posted it says we are sick of being told to accept every culture but our own. And it opened up a can of worms and this one woman responded back, well, we're on stolen land. And I'm like, wait a minute. How do I come back at this? So I did some research and it was a case years ago where the government settled for billions, I think it was like $35 billion or something to some tribe. How do you respond to something like that? Or do you just like kind of let that comment go? Because I'm like, you know, I want to have some more information.
0: This is what the Marxists argue. That we are all on stolen land. That the white Europeans came in here and stole it. From the Native Americans and stole it. From Latinos and stole it from whomever. And the answer is this. Everybody is on land that was not originally land that belonged to their ethnicity. Except for the Jews in the Middle East. But let's put that aside. So who was first in Northern America? Who was first? Actually, it wasn't even the Native Americans. And so... It's an argument, and then I would say, in your case, ma'am, if you're on stolen land, then why don't you get off of it? Get off the stolen land and give your home or your business or whomever it is to whom you think it belongs to. Marxists and socialists don't fix it. We'll be right back. 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
7: Harlan Sanders was selling his special Kentucky Fried Chicken batter formula to already established restaurants, and he knew the best time to catch the owner was around closing time after the regular help had gone home. Well, at this diner in Fort Wayne, Indiana, the owner wasn't there that night, so Colonel Sanders spoke with the head cook, who was really a remarkable young man. He had dropped out of high school to work in restaurant kitchens to help his family. He'd been in the Army, where he ran a mess hall that would serve 2,000 meals a day to soldiers. And they talked about the importance of having one specialty dish, the one thing that your restaurant or diner is famous for, like fried chicken or really good hamburgers with all the fixins. The cook would go out and start his own chain of restaurants. Dave Thomas, the founder of Wendy's, born on this day, July 2nd, 1932. And on this day, be on the lookout for people who give good advice. I'm Chris Conley.
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10: Hi, great to have you. Thanks. I appreciate you stopping by. There's a lot going on with Joe Pag Show. Ruthie Bloom will join us from Israel talking about the latest on the MOU. How is that going over in Israel? We get into all of it. How's that going over in Israel? I tell her, I didn't want us to go in to begin with, but once we're there, I want us to win overwhelmingly. How is that? What's the response in Israel to the MOU? What's really going on between Israel and Lebanon? Now listen, I even tell her that a lot of you who listen to or watch me aren't engaged by what's going on in Iran. And if you are engaged, I'm not talking about you. But I know from the uploads that I do, from the videos that I do, from the YouTube stuff that I do, from all of the social media stuff, and when I cover the topic here, a lot of you are not engaged in what's going on in Iran. You're more engaged about what's happening with your gas prices. And I get that. We're very far away from Iran. We're very far away from the Middle East. And to be so engulfed with news and information from there all the time is not easy. But I do want to get a perspective from there. How is it being taken by the Israelis? What's really going on in Lebanon? Are you really kicking Christian people out of their homes? What's the latest on the negotiation with Iran? Can we believe them at all? It's a good conversation with Ruthie. Make sure you stick around for that. And then we've got Mark Lucas on the program. Mark Lucas is somebody who's looking out for veterans, and he's doing so by ensuring that veterans get the very best care from the VA. And he says right now it's really not happening. But I want to get your take on somebody coming here illegally, having a baby, and the baby suddenly is subject to the jurisdiction thereof and gets full citizenship rights. It was never the intention of the 14th Amendment. I'm not kicking or beating a dead horse. I'm just not. What I'm asking you is very simple. Do you agree with me? Do you agree with me that when somebody comes here and has a baby, and that somebody who's having the baby is a foreign national who has citizenship elsewhere, you agree with me that that baby that's being born is then a foreign national of the same country where that person came from, and therefore is subject to the jurisdiction of that country and a citizen of that country? Do you agree with that? Because if you do, then you agree with me that the 14th Amendment was interpreted incorrectly by the Supreme Court on Tuesday. You'd have to. It doesn't make any sense. President Trump has every right. Listen, I saw Chip Roy earlier today going on and on about how we need to shut down immigration completely. Nobody gets to come in. Done. Have a nice day. Shut it down. Just absolutely shut down immigration until we fix it so that it works. Because right now it's not working. You know, you keep hearing about immigration reform. And I'm like, what do you have to reform it? You've got laws in the books. Just follow them. Well, now you do need reform. And the reform needs to look like we need to stop people from coming here illegally, having babies, and then slowly but surely taking over the country by having citizens that have allegiance and have a jurisdiction with another country. It's going to be Bob in Maryland. Bob, what's going on? Hi.
9: Hi, Joe. How are you?
10: Living the dream, man. Talk to me.
9: Happy 250th birthday, sir.
10: Back at you.
9: I love this country. I'm calling. I grew up in the New York City area. And my sister, she's married to an Italian immigrant. He's here on a green card legally.
10: Yeah.
9: But the way he got here in his family, what they've been doing is his grandmother came here when she was pregnant with her mom so that she was born here. And then when mom was ready to move here, she got to skip the lottery because she was born on the U.S. soil so her whole family could come here. All the kids, everybody, her husband,
10: right,
9: and his cousins that still live in Italy, they have been coming here as they've been getting pregnant on, to visit him,
10: yeah,
9: and giving birth in the hospitals here, and now to do the same thing so that the kids can come here when they're older and they don't have to go through everything that everybody else has to do,
10: yeah,
9: and wait in line.
10: I'm against
9: and
10: that.
9: I am against it.
10: Yeah. Oh, I am too. No, I'm absolutely against that. I'm an Italian guy. I'm predominantly Italian. My grandfather came over in 1928 with his brothers and his father. They came over legally, went through Ellis Island, did everything that they had to do, and didn't just start having babies. They ended up meeting women here, having babies here, and then everybody, my father was a citizen and so on. I don't like what it is that your family is doing. I mean, I get it. And it's a lot faster for them, but I don't care if it's Italy or Iran or Mexico or Haiti. You got to do it the right way, and I don't feel like that was the right way.
9: No, and what I'm worried about is somebody comes over here illegally, has a child. That child is now a U.S. citizen and has every right to be here. How long before the left says, well, their parents should be here with them, so no child should be raised.
10: No, that's already happening.
9: They automatically get.
10: No, that's already happening. It's called chain migration. There are just like you said, the cousins are coming, the aunts and uncles are coming, the mom and dad's coming, everybody's coming, and they somehow get legal status because they've got an American citizen in the family line. I got to hit it here, Bob. Thank you so much. Happy Independence Day. It's a great quandary, and people might assume that because I'm Italian and my grandfather came here as an immigrant, that I somehow would be for allowing people from Italy to come and do it. I'm not. I'm not. You have to do it the right way. And my grandfather did do it the right way, along with his brothers and his father. My great-grandfather ended up going back to Italy, and he spent the rest of his life in Italy. But they all came here at the same time. They started building things. They showed they had a skill, which was important back in the early 1920s, or in the early 20th century, I should say. But they did exactly what they were told to do. They went through Ellis Island. They got the right paperwork to stay here. They showed they could build things, and they were actually producing something that would be a benefit to the United States. Now you just come across the border, get a bunch of free crap, get to fly anywhere you want to fly, have a baby, the baby's a citizen, and the Supreme Court thinks that's the right way to do it. I disagree. 833-JOE-PAG, joepags.com. Stay here.
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11: Joe Pags, 833-563-7247, JoePags.com. New interview up and running with Grover, not Gordon. I was going to say Gordon Lightfoot. Grover Norquist. Grover Norquist from ATR.org, which is Americans for Tax Reform. Had him on yesterday, but it's a good long interview. We have a good long piece of interview on there to talk about where did taxes come from? Why do we pay income tax? Why did it go over the original? I thought it was 3%. He said it was 7% for the top rate. Why did it go over that? And only people that were making, in today's dollars, $11 million a year would have to pay that 7% back in the day. It would never go any higher. Now, of course, you've got people that are paying almost 40 cents on the dollar when it comes to taxes. And you've got people like the DSA, the Democrat Socialists of America, basically communists, who want to raise it even higher. If they could, they'd make it 90 or 95%. I think that Ilhan Omar at one point said she thinks it can be 95% for the top income makers. Now, why would you ever work your face off to end up giving 95% of your earnings to somebody else just for free because you have to? So we talk about where that came from, what we can do to actually cut back on spending. Then he breaks into why Social Security is a Ponzi scheme. And he's dead on right. Just go to JoePags.com/YouTube. JoePags.com/YouTube. Definitely want to hear from you. Let me go to Susan, who is in Florida. Susan, what's on your mind? Hi.
12: Hey, Joe.
11: Hey.
12: I agree with you 100% about no men in female sports. Until they can figure out how to take the Y chromosome out of their systems, which you cannot do.
11: Right.
12: at least yet.

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2: Great to have you. Thanks. I appreciate you stopping by. It'll be Ruthie Blue from Israel at the bottom of the hour. Do not miss a second of that. Ruthie updates us on exactly what I ask her right up front. Is the Strait of Hormuz open or closed? You're right there. Is it open or closed? Fill a brother in. How do you feel about this deal? And also, why did they go from the Jewish News Syndicate to the Jerusalem News Syndicate? They changed their name, JNS.org. Go and check that out. Here's one more soundbite from Judge Jeanine as the reporter asks her about or compares this to January 6th.
10: Turned a true bill that this person should be charged with this felony. One more.
2: How can you square charging this alleged vandal?
11: This is the same Justice Department.
10: Already, this is a problem.
11: over 1,000 January 6th rioters.
2: The same Justice Department that pardoned 1,000 January 6ers. That's the question.
11: Plus millions of dollars of damage.
10: Are you really talking about January 6th?
11: Yes.
10: I'm not. Okay, who's next? Not you. No. Yes.
2: Just absolutely ridiculous. Let me say it again. Those who rioted and vandalized on January 6th should have and have paid the price. They were arrested, thousands of them. Arrested, many of them in solitary confinement and disgusting holding. Many of them didn't get the right to their attorney. Many of them served 4 years in a federal lockup. 4 years for breaking a window. 4 years for punching a cop. I don't want you to break any windows. Don't want you to punch any cops. You get 4 years for doing so? I don't know. In New York, you punch a cop, they let you out the same day, no cash. No cash bail. Have a good day. So making that comparison shows me that you don't know what the hell you're talking about. I mean, if I were judging you, I would have said, I'm sorry, those people served 4 years in prison. This guy hasn't served anything. He gets his day in court. Are you seriously making that comparison? I mean, one guy was sentenced to 20 years or something, the guy Terrio, and pardoning makes sense. After they served some time for doing badly. Now, what about the people that got pardoned that didn't do anything wrong? They're just there. He doesn't know that because he's a one-sided piece of garbage non-journalist. So I'm glad that she shut him down, but she didn't have to. She could have actually let him keep talking and just smacked him in the face with the fact that they served 4 years, many of them, for no reason. 833-JOE-PAGS, 833-563-7247, joepags.com. On to Iran from CBS News, could be fake. Trump hails very good meetings in Qatar as indirect negotiations resume, written by Frank Andrews. I'm starting to think these names are fake. What to know about the Iran war today, it says. President Trump said there was progress yesterday, as U.S. and Iranian officials resumed talks in Qatar via mediators, telling reporters the denuclearization of Iran is moving along well. Steve Witkoff and Jared Kushner, President Trump's son-in-law, they always have to say that like it's a bad thing, it's a pejorative or something. We're in Doha amid the new round of indirect talks, and they met with Qatar's prime minister, but were not expected to take part in technical negotiations. Qatar and Pakistan said today that positive progress was made. During the indirect talks between the U.S. And Iran in Doha, Qatar's capital, regarding issues related to the memorandum of understanding, that continued the Iran war ceasefire. I just hate saying memorandum of understanding over and over again. MOU, memorandum of understanding. It's just dumb. It's something we don't normally say in our normal language. As President Trump touts progress in indirect U.S.-Iran talks, former Trump National Security Advisor H.R. McMaster expressed skepticism on the takeout with Major Garrett, arguing that diplomatic push is giving Iran a chance to refill its coffers. He might not be wrong about that. I'll be honest with you. He might not be wrong about that. We talk about that with Ruthie Bloom coming up. She's in Israel. She's got that perspective from there. If you hate Israel just when you hear the word Israel, you've been indoctrinated. Take a breath, calm your ass, and check out the interview coming up next. 833-JOE-PAGS, 833-563-7247, joepags.com. Scroll down. Click on contact. 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Check out how Social Security is a Ponzi scheme and much more. Keep it here.
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7: I appreciate Mark coming on. As I said, going to take a long weekend. We'll have a best of here on the network. We do appreciate you hanging out. Do me a favor. Spend some time this weekend talking to your kids about what Independence Day is and how cool it is to live through the 250th anniversary of the birth of this nation. Just take a minute or two. You can do your barbecue and your whatever else you have planned after that. Enjoy the fireworks in areas that aren't restricting fireworks, which is dumb. Again, happy birthday to the United States of America. That is Polo. In for Sam, that is Monica. I'm Joe. We're going to go. Have a great weekend. Happy birthday, America. Go check out the social media. Bye.
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16: Charges for former Olympian. I'm Sue Guzman, Fox News. U.S. Attorney for D.C. Jeanine Pirro says David Hearn damaged the sealant in the newly renovated reflecting pool at the Lincoln Memorial.
17: Hearn reacted by shouting at that park's employee, saying that she cared too much about the reflecting pool, and why did she even care? Since it wasn't her pool.
16: Hearn says the sealant was already peeling at the time and that he was simply touching it. The Supreme Court this week ruled states can ban trans athletes from taking part in women's and girls' sports. But California Governor Gavin Newsom says his state will continue to allow it.
18: What does this ruling mean for blue states like California that allow biological males in girls' sports? Well, let's start with this map. 29 states currently ban transgender female athletes from girls' sports. The court said that's okay. For the 21 states that do allow transgender girls in women's sports, well, that's okay too. States like California are free to set their own rules. Governor Gavin Newsom saying this about the ruling. The Supreme Court's decision does not affect California's laws. The state remains committed to ensuring every Californian, including the LGBTQ community, is met with dignity and respect.
16: Fox's William Lajeunesse. More than 72 million Americans expected to hit the road this 4th of July weekend.
19: Most people will drive around 61 million, with another roughly 6 million catching a flight. In fact, Delta is warning that flights out of LaGuardia could be affected in part because of hot weather. Airfare is up substantially from a year ago because of higher jet fuel prices, up around 27% according to the latest inflation report, and gas prices are up 67 cents a gallon compared to 4th of July weekend last year.
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16: Crews have their hands full with a massive wildfire in Colorado that continues to grow.
10: The Aspen Acres fire in Colorado's Pueblo and Custer counties, burning through nearly 50,000 acres since igniting Monday. The Pueblo County Sheriff's Office says it's 0% contained and has destroyed more than 150 structures.
22: We probably saw at least a dozen homes, and they're leveled. They are leveled. There's nothing left.
10: Tara Stosic, whose home burned, speaking with Denver's Fox 31 News. Wildfires have ripped through more than 250,000 acres across Colorado and Utah after weeks of strong winds and dry conditions, prompting fire weather watches and warnings in those states, as well as parts of Wyoming, Arizona, and New Mexico. Kristen Goodwin, Fox News.
16: 260 million Americans facing extreme heat warnings through the holiday weekend. The heat even disrupting critical infrastructure and causing significant delays and cancellations for rare travelers in the Northeast. Fox Weather's Michael Estimates outside D.C. with the latest.
23: We have excessive heat warnings that are in effect not just today but through tomorrow, meaning that at times it could feel like 115 degrees. Amtrak issuing speed restrictions because of the heat when temperatures pass 95 degrees to prevent the tracks from warping. So expect those restrictions to add at least 15 to 30 minutes to your trip, according to Amtrak. And D.C. isn't alone. Nearly 200 million Americans battling temperatures north of 90 degrees through the holiday weekend. It's shaping up to be the hottest 4th of July in the Northeast and, of course, across the Mid-Atlantic states in more than a decade.
16: AAA projecting a record-breaking 72.2 million Americans will travel at least 50 miles from home for the July 4th holiday. Officials are urging travelers to monitor local service alerts and prioritize hydration as this heat dome is expected to persist throughout the weekend. I'm Sue Guzman. This is Fox News.
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1: There is something he is doing now that the Treasury Secretary, Scott Bessent, was not doing last week, which is sort of saying, well, in their heart of hearts, people know. Scott Bessent, who I generally like, but man, I was getting nervous about him a couple weeks ago. He was like, well, in their heart of hearts, people feel pretty good about the economy. No, they don't, dude. You have to confront that. Mm-hmm. And gas prices are front and center for everybody as a gauge of how they are doing personally. That's a real thing that you have to confront.
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7: A pause in the talks. I'm Sue Guzman, Fox News. U.S. and Iran have concluded their talks in Doha, Qatar. Both sides are reporting positive progress, so there are Qatari and Pakistani negotiators. Fox's Jeff Paul tells us the talks, though, will resume after the funeral of Iran's supreme leader.
8: Qatari officials say that will likely be after the funeral for Iran's supreme leader, Ayatollah Ali Khamenei. Those ceremonies are set to start this weekend, with the burial taking place on July 9th. The latest technical talks reportedly centered around the full reopening of the Strait of Hormuz, as well as unfreezing Iranian assets. Iran's foreign minister says Tehran and Washington will work to establish a communication channel to discuss any violations of the MOU. Iran's parliament speaker and lead negotiator admitted that nuclear inspections will happen, saying they'll have access to just two sites as of now.
7: And funeral services for Iran's supreme leader is set for Saturday with a week of mass mourning planned. More than 72 million Americans expected to hit the road this 4th of July weekend.
9: Most people will drive around 61 million, with another roughly 6 million catching a flight. In fact, Delta is warning that flights out of LaGuardia could be affected in part because of hot weather. Airfare is up substantially from a year ago because of higher jet fuel prices, up around 27% according to the latest inflation report. And gas prices are up 67 cents a gallon compared to 4th of July weekend last year.
7: Fox's Grady Trimble in Chicago. And 8 days after the earthquakes in Venezuela, rescuers have pulled a 43-year-old security guard out alive from a collapsed basement of a shopping center in the coastal town of La Guaira. Venezuela's interim president, Delcy Rodriguez, says the death toll in the twin earthquake tragedy stands at 2,595, 50,000 people unaccounted for. 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
10: 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Just click listen, then swipe right and hear the latest news updates on your time. 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
7: Extreme heat expected to continue to pummel millions of Americans through the weekend as many people are planning outdoor activities to mark the 4th of July holiday.
14: We have excessive heat warnings that are in effect not just today but through tomorrow, meaning that at times it could feel like 115 degrees. Amtrak issuing speed restrictions because of the heat when temperatures pass 95 degrees to prevent the tracks from warping. So expect those restrictions to add at least 15 to 30 minutes to your trip, according to Amtrak. And D.C. isn't alone. Nearly 200 million Americans battling temperatures north of 90 degrees through the holiday weekend. It's shaping up to be the hottest 4th of July in the Northeast and, of course, across the Mid-Atlantic states in more than a decade.
7: Fox Weather's Michael Estime. Former Olympic canoe racer David Hearn indicted on felony vandalism charges for allegedly ripping the liner forcibly from the Lincoln Memorial reflecting pool. He says he's innocent. Government watchdog agency is issuing a report detailing communications failures leading up to the attempted assassination of President Trump 2 years ago.
15: The Department of Homeland Security's Inspector General says there were 102 law enforcement radio transmissions about a suspicious person at the Trump campaign rally in Butler, Pennsylvania. But the Secret Service didn't hear them because it failed to establish joint communications with local police. As a result, President Trump's protective detail was unaware of the threat. Thomas Crooks was shot and killed by a police sniper after firing several shots from a nearby rooftop. One of them wounded then-candidate Trump, another killed a spectator. The agency also reports before the event, Crooks had flown a drone at the site undetected because the Secret Service anti-drone system, manned by a single under-trained operator, wasn't working. Jack Callahan, Fox News.
7: I'm Sue Guzman. 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
16: 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That's PALS, P-A-L-S, to 79489.
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1: 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It's not Germany. It's not Imperial Japan. It's not Stalin and the Soviet Union. It's not China, Mao, or Xi. It's already on its back. The military activity we undertook was not intended to destroy. It was intended to bring it back to the table and get them to sign a deal.
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4: The heat continues to build. I'm Ted Lindner, Fox News. At Heat Dome from Memphis to Milwaukee to Maine, millions of Americans dealing with the extreme heat and is expected to continue into Friday into the holiday weekend. Fox's Michael Estime in D.C. with more.
5: We have excessive heat warnings that are in effect not just today but through tomorrow, meaning that at times it could feel like 115 degrees. Amtrak issuing speed restrictions because of the heat when temperatures pass 95 degrees to prevent the tracks from warping. So expect those restrictions to add at least 15 to 30 minutes to your trip, according to Amtrak. And D.C. isn't alone. Nearly 200 million Americans battling temperatures north of 90 degrees through the holiday weekend. It's shaping up to be the hottest 4th of July in the Northeast and, of course, across the Mid-Atlantic states in more than a decade.
4: Temperatures in New York, Philly, and D.C. hitting triple digits on Thursday could happen again on Friday. Mediated talks and hostilities in the Middle East wrapping up in Qatar. Fox's Jeff Paul with more.
6: The latest round of indirect talks between the U.S. and Iran wrapped up in Doha, Qatar. The latest, at least for now. Officials there saying that positive progress has been made, and they're already talking about when they will host the next round of discussions. That will likely happen, according to Qatari mediators, after the funeral for Iran's former Supreme Leader Ayatollah Ali Khamenei. Those ceremonies are set to start this weekend, with the burial taking place on July 9th. Now, the latest technical talks reportedly centered around the full reopening of the Strait of Hormuz, as well as the unfreezing of Iranian assets. Iran's foreign minister says Tehran and Washington will work to establish a communication channel.
4: And a suspected protester with a Tibetan flag is dead after he lit himself on fire Thursday night outside the UN in New York City. The suspect, identified as Lobga Rangsin, was dressed in full monastic garb when he planted a Tibetan flag on the sidewalk. 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
4: Crews battling a massive wildfire in Colorado that continues to grow with extreme fire conditions. Fox's Kristen Goodwin.
9: The Aspen Acres fire in Colorado's Pueblo and Custer counties, burning through nearly 50,000 acres since igniting Monday. The Pueblo County Sheriff's Office says it's 0% contained and has destroyed more than 150 structures.
10: We probably saw at least a dozen homes, and they're leveled. They are leveled. There's nothing left.
9: Tara Stosic, whose home burned, speaking with Denver's Fox 31 News. Wildfires have ripped through more than 250,000 acres across Colorado and Utah after weeks of strong winds and dry conditions, prompting fire weather watches and warnings in those states, as well as parts of Wyoming, Arizona, and New Mexico. Kristen Goodwin, Fox News.
4: Extreme heat gripping several states in the central and eastern U.S., not keeping millions of Americans from hitting the road and skies this 4th of July.
11: A record-setting 72 million Americans are expected to vacation this holiday weekend. Trending destinations this year include Seattle and Anchorage. Cruises out of Alaska are surging in popularity. The Sunshine State remaining a major draw, with Orlando, Fort Lauderdale, and Miami coming in the top 10. Despite the massive numbers, travel is only up 0.5% from last year. AAA says rising costs may be a factor. Domestic round-trip airfare is now averaging $830.
4: Fox's Dana Marie McNichol. AAA saying the nationwide average for a gallon of gas is going for $3.84. Venezuela's interim president, Delcy Rodriguez, saying the death toll in the twin earthquake tragedy from last week now stands at 2,595. Nearly 50,000 people remain unaccounted for. World Cup action on Thursday saw Spain defeat Austria 3-0, Portugal over Croatia 2-1, and Switzerland over Algeria 2-0. I'm Ted Lindner. This is Fox News.
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15: There's a lot of talk right now about gerrymandering. I shared the map picture. There is not a single Republican in Maine, in New Hampshire, in Massachusetts, in Vermont. 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
4: On the move. I'm Sue Guzman, Fox News. And more than 72 million Americans are expected to hit the road this 4th of July weekend.
5: Most people will drive around 61 million, with another roughly 6 million catching a flight. In fact, Delta is warning that flights out of LaGuardia could be affected in part because of hot weather. Airfare is up substantially from a year ago because of higher jet fuel prices, up around 27% according to the latest inflation report. And gas prices are up 67 cents a gallon compared to 4th of July weekend last year.
4: Fox's Grady Trimble in Chicago. U.S. and Iran have concluded peace ceasefire talks in Doha, Qatar. Both sides reporting positive progress through Qatari and Pakistani negotiators. Fox's Jeff Paul says talks will resume after the funeral of Iran's supreme leader.
6: Qatari officials say that will likely be after the funeral for Iran's supreme leader, Ayatollah Ali Khamenei. Those ceremonies are set to start this weekend, with a burial taking place on July 9th. The latest technical talks reportedly centered around the full reopening of the Strait of Hormuz, as well as unfreezing Iranian assets. Iran's foreign minister says Tehran and Washington will work to establish a communication channel to discuss any violations of the MOU. Iran's parliament speaker and lead negotiator admitted that nuclear inspections will happen, saying they'll have access to just two sites as of now.
4: A funeral services for Iran's supreme leader set for Saturday, with a week of mourning planned. Former Olympic canoe racer David Hearn indicted on felony vandalism charges for allegedly ripping the liner forcibly from the Lincoln reflecting pool. He says he's innocent. Researchers have begun a highly anticipated study of two possible Ebola treatments as the outbreak of the disease grows in eastern Congo. More than 1,400 people have been diagnosed. 438 have died. 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
4: Extreme heat expected to continue to pummel millions of Americans through the weekend. Many people are planning outdoor activities to mark the 4th of July holiday.
9: Excessive heat warnings that are in effect not just today but through tomorrow, meaning that at times it could feel like 115 degrees. Amtrak issuing speed restrictions because of the heat when temperatures pass 95 degrees to prevent the tracks from warping. So expect those restrictions to add at least 15 to 30 minutes to your trip, according to Amtrak. And D.C. isn't alone. Nearly 200 million Americans battling temperatures north of 90 degrees through the holiday weekend. It's shaping up to be the hottest 4th of July in the Northeast and, of course, across the Mid-Atlantic states in more than a decade.
4: Fox Weather's Michael Estimay. Travis Kelce and Taylor Swift will celebrate their wedding Friday at Madison Square Garden, and police are working to secure the venue ahead of the event. Fox's C.B. Cotton with more.
11: Swift's publicist confirmed to Fox News that the couple has donated $26 million to at least 20 charities across the country this week. At least nine of those are based in New York. Donations were made in other cities where the couple has ties, including Kansas City and Nashville. Equipment coming to the arena by the truckload. We've seen tents being put up along with no parking signs. TMZ has spotted a slew of props being brought into the arena, like a gazebo. Other boxes that have come in this week were labeled Garden Party. More than 130 NYPD officers are reportedly assigned each day to the event. Not clear whether Swift or Kelce will be on the hook for any overtime pay these officers are making. C.B. Cotton, Fox News.
4: The death toll in the twin earthquake tragedy in Venezuela now stands at 2,595. That's according to acting President Delcy Rodriguez. An estimated 50,000 people are still unaccounted for. I'm Sue Guzman. This is Fox News.
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1: The death toll is expected to rise. This tragedy spurring international support from multiple countries, including our own. The U.S. military announced that it's surging forces in this region to assist in earthquake relief efforts, which includes sending several ships and a C-130 and C-17 to the area to help U.S. government personnel and search and rescue teams get around during this operation. And again, just a desperate race against the clock to find those survivors.
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11: High fly ball, deep left field. This ball's way back and way gone. Wild Bill, a three-run shot, struck him out. 103 with the fastball yet again, 103.3. Fly ball left center field, hit well. Racing back is Torres at the track. Well gone! Christian Yelich, his fourth of the season. It's a two-run shot.
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5: The heat is on in the east. I'm Ted Lindner, Fox News. From Memphis to Milwaukee to Maine, millions of Americans dealing with extreme heat heading into the 4th of July holiday weekend. Fox's Michael Estime is in D.C. with more.
6: We have excessive heat warnings that are in effect not just today but through tomorrow, meaning that at times it could feel like 115 degrees. Amtrak issuing speed restrictions because of the heat when temperatures pass 95 degrees to prevent the tracks from warping. So expect those restrictions to add at least 15 to 30 minutes to your trip, according to Amtrak. And D.C. isn't alone. Nearly 200 million Americans battling temperatures north of 90 degrees through the holiday weekend. It's shaping up to be the hottest 4th of July in the Northeast and, of course, across the Mid-Atlantic states in more than a decade.
5: Temperatures in New York City, Philly, and D.C. could hit triple digits again today. Mediated talks and hostilities in the Middle East wrapping up in Qatar. Fox's Jeff Paul.
7: The latest round of indirect talks between the U.S. and Iran wrapped up in Doha, Qatar, the latest at least for now. Officials there saying that positive progress has been made, and they're already talking about when they will host the next round of discussions. That will likely happen, according to Qatari mediators, after the funeral for Iran's former supreme leader, Ayatollah Ali Khamenei. Those ceremonies are set to start this weekend, with the burial taking place on July 9th. Now, the latest technical talks reportedly centered around the full reopening of the Strait of Hormuz, as well as the unfreezing of Iranian assets. Iran's foreign minister says Tehran and Washington will work to establish a communication channel.
5: And a speeding, overcrowded passenger bus plunged from a highway in a rocky ravine in southwestern Pakistan today, killing at least 40 people, injuring 8 others in one of the deadliest road accidents in recent years. 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
5: Today, a Times Square New Year's Eve tradition will be used to mark a monumental American milestone. Fox's Grinnell Scott with more.
14: The iconic ball drop that rings in each new year in New York City will also mark America's semi-quincentennial and kick off the next 250 years. The ball will descend eight times, starting at 10 o'clock this morning for two U.S. territories, Guam and the Northern Mariana Islands. Then it's the New York City drop at midnight Eastern, July 4th, followed by drops for the other continental time zones, Alaska, Hawaii, and American Samoa. But unlike New Year's Eve, there will not be a massive crowd in Times Square. Each ball drop can only be seen on broadcast TV and live streams. In New York City, Grinnell Scott, Fox News.
5: Extreme heat gripping several states in the central and eastern U.S., not keeping millions of Americans from hitting the road and skies this 4th of July.
2: A record-setting 72 million Americans are expected to vacation this holiday weekend. Trending destinations this year include Seattle and Anchorage. Cruises out of Alaska are surging in popularity, the Sunshine State remaining a major draw, with Orlando, Fort Lauderdale, and Miami coming in the top 10. Despite the massive numbers, travel is only up 0.5% from last year. AAA says rising costs may be a factor. Domestic round-trip airfare is now averaging $830.
5: Fox's Dana Marie McNichol. AAA saying the nationwide average for a gallon of gas going for $3.84. Venezuela's interim president, Delcy Rodriguez, says the death toll in the twin earthquake tragedy from last week now stands at 2,595. Nearly 50,000 people remain unaccounted for. And more than 120 passengers and crew members on a Princess cruise ship that docked in San Francisco Thursday infected with a stomach virus. The Ruby Princess on a 20-day round-trip journey from San Francisco to Canada and Alaska. The CDC says 102 passengers, 23 crew members were stricken by neurovirus. I'm Ted Lindner. This is Fox News.
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0: Yeah. So, I mean, we're talking. This is very. It was terrible. I mean, they looked like almost feral animals. It was terrible.
1: Wilson added that the four suspects are each being held on a $300,000 cash bond. Actor Danny Glover has revealed his Alzheimer's diagnosis. Glover on NBC when asked if he's worried about losing his memories.
2: I'm sure as it advances and things are going to be different and changing.
1: Glover revealed he has been living with the disease for several years. President Trump distanced himself from his recently released personal financial disclosures, showing more than $1 billion in revenue from cryptocurrency sales and other ventures.
3: I've made a lot of money before I became president, and they invest my money, and I don't talk to them. I don't even speak to them. So I have many people, I don't know what they call closed accounts or something. You put your money in, and that's it. I don't talk to them. They're big institutions.
1: And finally, a daredevil couple who climbed to the very top of New York's Empire State Building and got engaged at that height have been arrested. They face a host of charges, including reckless endangerment, criminal mischief, and more.
4: Yeah, how selfish can you be? The rules don't apply to us. And oh, let's endanger first responders along the way.
1: Yeah.
4: Punks.
1: You gotta wonder, like, what they're thinking. Like, if they thought it was worth it after all that with the handcuffs around their wrist.
4: Yeah. Oh, so selfish.
1: Yeah, very much so.
4: 6 minutes in front of the hour.
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4: Thanks for joining us in the western suburbs of Chicago. A 9-year-old boy named Declan Hush and his brother Jack have embarked on a heartwarming project to transform their neighborhood sidewalk in Aurora.

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1: The fact is, we can destroy this regime if we want to. It's not Germany. It's not Imperial Japan. It's not Stalin and the Soviet Union. It's not China and Mao or Xi. It's already on its back. The military activity we undertook was not intended to destroy. It was intended to bring it back to the table and get them to sign a deal.
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4: It's going to be another scorcher.
5: I'm Dave Anthony, Fox News. Heat warnings or alerts are up from Kansas to Michigan, Tennessee over to North Carolina, and all the way up to Maine.
6: This is dangerous heat, a second day where the air temperatures will reach 100 degrees or better, but you throw in the humidity and it will feel anywhere from 105 to 115.
5: That's Fox weather meteorologist Craig Herrera. It'll be as hot or almost as hot tomorrow on the 4th of July. President Trump says despite that he plans a long speech in Washington celebrating America 250 today. He'll speak at Mount Rushmore.
7: There will be a flyover featuring the new Air Force One, Black Hawk helicopters, and a B-2 bomber, so that is expected to thrill the crowds watching below. Besides the president's remarks, the evening will culminate with a fireworks display lighting up the skies over Keystone and Rapid City, South Dakota.
5: That's Fox's Madeline Rivera. In Washington, a former Olympic canoeist is in trouble for what he did in the water in D.C. David Hearn charged with felony destruction of property, accused of doing this to the reflecting pool.
8: The National Park Service employees observed Hearn actually forcefully and violently pulling up and removing the bottom liner with both hands.
5: That's the U.S. Attorney for D.C., Jeanine Pirro. It happened after President Trump hired a contractor to seal the bottom of the pool with blue paint. The president says vandals cut that lining as the pool turned to green from algae.
9: Hearn denies destroying anything and claims he was just examining the already peeled coating after stopping by the pool during a 64-mile bike ride. In a statement, his attorney saying this, quote, Davey Hearn is innocent. These charges are outrageous and should be alarming to every American.
5: Fox's Chandler Painter. Days after more U.S. and Iran talks with mediators trying to work out a final nuclear deal, Iran ready for days of mourning, a public funeral for the late Supreme Leader killed in the first day of the U.S. attacks with Israel. 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
5: Louisiana's attorney general has been indicted, facing criminal charges. But the state's governor wants to let his fellow Republican off the hook.
12: Louisiana Attorney General Liz Morrill was charged by an Orleans Parish grand jury with 16 counts, 8 for intimidation and 8 for malfeasance, which is the intentional commission of a wrongful act by a public official. The indictments surround letters allegedly from Morrow threatening to remove parish officials for opposing a state law mandating the reform of local courts. The New Orleans mayor and its district attorney were said to be among those threatened. In a post on X, Republican Governor Jeff Landry called the Orleans Parish grand jury a kangaroo court, adding he would pardon Morrow, quote, as fast as the law allows. Gernal Scott, Fox News.
5: A giraffe that went viral after going missing, finally found.
13: Gracie, a 16-foot-tall, 1,600-pound giraffe making national headlines after escaping from the Cedar Hollow Ranch in Lakey, Texas on June 12th. Gracie was later spotted on a nearby rancher's game camera.
14: You can just imagine that rancher's surprise to see a giraffe at their deer feeder.
13: Veterinarian Dr. Pat O'Neill tells Austin's Fox 7 News the rescue required a helicopter and a custom-built trailer.
14: The helicopter crew landed, got her halter and blindfold on and some lead lines, and we walked her onto that trailer. And from there, it took about 7 or 8 miles to get her back through the ranches, back to the county road.
13: The Real County Sheriff's Office says Gracie is back at the ranch and was not injured during her recovery or her weeks-long getaway. Kristen Goodwin, Fox News.
5: On Wall Street, the day after the Dow surged to a record high, it'll be quiet. No trading because this is the federal holiday with the 4th of July on a Saturday. At soccer's World Cup, Switzerland won a late-night match, eliminating Algeria 2-0. Portugal knocked Croatia out 2-1. Spain KO'd Austria in a 3-0 shutout. There are three more matches today. I'm Dave Anthony, and this is Fox News.
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0: They'll be able to do that. They'll still be able to respond to these incidents, but they'll be able to process data more efficiently in a way that will let them be able to be more proactive in their regulations and in best practices across the industry that will make things safer and possibly prevent some of these kinds of incidents from happening in the first place.
1: 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Cameron McWhorter, reporter at The Wall Street Journal. Coming up next on This Morning, America's First News, July 4th Trivia.
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3: Thanks for joining us. Most people in America are familiar with the concept of eating hot dogs and potato salad on the 4th of July, in addition to wearing red, white, and blue clothes and accessories to show their patriotism. And we can't forget to mention the firework displays, both locally and nationally, right? That said, there's a lot more to this national holiday than delicious food and entertainment. GoodHousekeeping.com put together some fun facts. Did you know this? Number one, the first public 4th of July event at the White House took place in 1801 with Thomas Jefferson as president. Number two, it was Dwight Eisenhower who added "under God" to the Pledge of Allegiance. The Reagan Foundation says the change happened in 1954. Number three, you know you're not supposed to wear American flags? The flag code states that the flag should never be used as wearing apparel, bedding, or drapery. Number four, the population of the U.S. was about 2.5 million back in 1776. And number five, we import about $600 million of fireworks each year. That'll do it for this hour. For Nicole Murray, I'm Gordon Deal. Thanks for listening to This Morning, America's First News.

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15: No fear, just facts. 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
16: Hope you have the day off today. Welcome into Friday. Federal and local authorities have been getting ready for the nation's 250th anniversary with some of the most extensive security preparations in history. Some insight from Richard Kalko, retired FBI special agent. Rich, what's out there?
17: Well, the good news here, Gordon, is this event is not a surprise. Everybody knew July 4th of 2026 was coming with the 250th anniversary of the United States. So the security teams have had years to prepare, to plan, to get everything in place, do all the training, and that has occurred certainly at all the major cities, Washington, D.C., Philadelphia, New York, Los Angeles, other cities are going to have these major security plans and huge, huge crowds. Hundreds of thousands of people are expected into the Washington, D.C. area, and I'm sure in some of the other cities as well. So we've got a huge component coming in here. Local police, federal, Secret Service will be in overall charge, but FBI will have a huge presence. And while there are thousands of National Guard troops already in Washington, D.C., they're plussing that up. There's going to be 5,000 men and women in military uniforms also helping with the security. So it's going to just run the gamut.
16: Yeah. So explain that, I guess, like who's in charge. If you've got National Guard, if you've got local police, if you've got state police, I don't know, federal agents, like who's running point?
17: Well, the Secret Service actually runs point. These are called NSSEs, National Security Special Events. And so they run the overall security. They're good at this. The FBI provides a lot of the manpower. And, of course, Metro PD knows their city better than anybody. And don't forget, Washington has these events all the time. So they're good at this. They're well prepared. They're well planned. And for the people that are going there, it's going to be, you know, you're going to have the checkpoints. You're not going to be able to bring bags into the areas. You know, all the stuff that you, you know, you're used to seeing at these kind of security events, but they're certainly beefing it up because things are, just the way the world is right now.
16: Yeah. Do you throw as many bodies at these events as possible, or is that not necessarily the smartest approach?
17: Well, you have all, you want to have all the bodies you can need. Most of them, hopefully, are in reserve. You'll have a lot of SWAT teams and snipers and evidence response teams and such. What we used to call in the FBI sitting on their bags, which means they'll be at some forward location. They'll have all their equipment. They'll be waiting around to see if something happens. So hopefully they won't ever be needed, and they'll ride the event out whatever site they're at. And but there'll be a huge presence of uniformed police, uniformed National Guardsmen, federal folks with their whatever identifying jacket they have. And then there's a huge intelligence component we won't see. And these are the men and women that are working in command posts, prepping for any security response that has to happen, as well as developing intelligence products and scouring the Internet for any threats, plans, anything like that. So it's a very busy, very high-tech, high-speed environment, but something that these men and women have been planning for not just months, but in reality years.
16: Yeah. We're speaking with Richard Kalko, retired FBI special agent, talking about security for the nation's 250th birthday celebration, not only in Washington, D.C., but beyond. So if you attend one of these events as somebody just, looking to celebrate or be patriotic, I mean, what can you expect? Can I be tapped on the shoulder by somebody and have my bag checked randomly, for example?
17: Oh, you can, but now if we're talking D.C., you know, just entering the National Mall, there's going to be bag checks everywhere. It's just like going to the airport. They're going to go through what you got, and they've got a very, very strict rules on what you can and can't bring. I recommend everybody just go online and see what the rules are so you don't show up. Because if you bring something that you're not allowed to have, there's nowhere to store it. So that means it's going in the garbage can. So if you bring something valuable that that's not allowed, you know, you're not going to be able to get it back. Mm. And once you've traveled into D.C., you're not going to want to leave before the event. So follow the rules. Be prepared. And people get overly concerned about this. And I say that is the potential for something to go wrong there? Absolutely. Always is. But is the chances of you being involved in it very high? No, they're not.
16: Thanks, Rich. Richard Kalko, retired FBI special agent. Coming up next on This Morning, America's First News, experiencing 5 days of total silence.
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16: Thanks for spending time with us. Many of us struggle to disconnect during our daily lives. Does that sound familiar? Could you handle absolute silence for 5 days straight? Here's this morning's Nicole Murray.
24: I went to a silent retreat for 5 days. It nearly broke my brain. Here to discuss, Wall Street Journal reporter Pamela Paul. So first, describe what these silent retreats are like.
25: Well, it's interesting. They differ in terms of their duration. I did this for 5 days. Some people do it for weeks. But the idea is that you go to, in this case, a retreat in Massachusetts near the Berkshires. And you are not allowed to speak. You are not allowed even to make eye contact with anyone. You completely disconnect yourself from everything in the outside world. And together as a group, you meditate. And with the kind of meditation that we did at the Insight Meditation Society where I went was Vipassana meditation, which is mindfulness meditation. What that means is, not going deep into your thoughts, really the opposite. You're meant to empty your brain out. You are supposed to only focus on the current moment, on what's happening in your body, and you are not, anytime you have a thought enter your brain, you're supposed to notice it and sort of let it pass you by. So the idea is that if you cut out all outside stimulation, you cut out anything internally, you are very much in the moment. It's basically the opposite of modern life.
24: Oh, wow. What type of schedule is there for this type of retreat?
25: It is a very strict schedule in many ways. You wake up to a gong at 5:15. I thought, there's no way I'm going to wake up at 5:15 to a gong. Oh, I woke up at 5:15 to that gong. It was loud. So you wake up at 5:15 to a gong, and you have three set meals a day at 6:30 a.m., at 12 p.m., and at 5:15 p.m. And then no other eating. I suppose you could bring snacks if you're really hungry. And every 45 minutes, you basically rotate between sitting meditation and walking meditation. And walking meditation is really, you know, the same kind of total conscious concentration on emptying your mind out. It's not taking a stroll around and looking at nature or contemplating your life or getting exercise, really. It's just focusing, it's meditating in a different way by standing and moving your body.
24: So the average consumer who heard about this type of retreat, what was their response?
25: When I told people I was doing this, their response was almost universally, that sounds like hell. Because, you know, it's not just that you don't have any phone, which I think is really hard for anyone, including me, to disconnect for a day. You know, sometimes it's hard to disconnect for hours. But also, no TV, no books, no journaling, no listening to music, no podcast, no radio, nothing. Total silence. And not talking, which is a huge challenge for a lot of people. For me, frankly, that was part of the draw. I thought, oh, great, you know, we'll all sort of be quiet for a moment, and maybe that will be useful.
24: In your opinion, since you've done it, what are some of the positives and negatives of this type of experience?
25: I think it's a huge positive for anyone to try at least once because, you know, we all live in a routine that we know we can do. But shaking up that routine every once in a while, it can't hurt. You know, I, it's very hard to think of a situation like this being harmful to someone. But the benefits are that you really challenge yourself and notice the extent to which you have become possibly dependent on these things. And of course, there's the added benefit. This is a meditation retreat that maybe perhaps you'll achieve enlightenment, or if not enlightenment, maybe you'll learn to meditate, which we all know is tied to all kinds of physical and cognitive and emotional benefits.
24: Now, are there certain types of people or demographics that you saw at these retreats?
25: It's interesting. I spent a lot of time trying to figure that out, and it was a very broad spectrum of people. There was no way for me to kind of make any generalizations. It was young, it was old, it was male, female. You know, it was fairly ethnically diverse, maybe a little whiter than the, you know, U.S. population, but for that area of Massachusetts, not particularly unusual. It was really people from all walks of life, but also it's very hard to tell who anyone is when you have no signifiers, right? I mean, other than people wearing, you know, aloe workout gear and Bombas socks, like I had no way to size anyone up in terms of where they were professionally or socioeconomically. So you really don't know. Like someone in there could be a CEO and other people might be retired teachers.
16: That's this morning's Nicole Murray with Pamela Paul, writer at large at the Wall Street Journal. Coming up next on This Morning, America's First News. Prepping for summer's heat.
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0: Hey, glad you're with us. A small town along the New Jersey shore has taken America's 250th anniversary celebrations to a whole new level. NJ.com says officials in Monmouth Beach partnered with the local historical committee to host a series of patriotic events and paint the crosswalks at the heart of the town. The town raised about $120,000 through donations to fund the events that began back on June 11th. Mayor Tom Somers says at the center of the celebrations were red, white, and blue crosswalks painted at the intersection of Beach Road and Riverdale Avenue. Somers said the newly painted roads drew far more attention than he expected. He worked with members of the historical committee to bring the project to life. A parade and a fireworks display, part of the festivities. Many alumni of the local school district came back for the anniversary celebrations and witnessed the opening of a time capsule from 1976. That'll do it for this hour. For Nicole Murray, I'm Gordon Deal. Thanks for listening to This Morning, America's First News.

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7: Thanks for joining us. Most people in America are familiar with the concept of eating hot dogs and potato salad on the 4th of July. In addition to wearing red, white, and blue clothes and accessories to show their patriotism. And we can't forget to mention the firework displays, both locally and nationally, right? That said, there's a lot more to this national holiday than delicious food and entertainment. GoodHousekeeping.com put together some fun facts. Did you know this? Number one, the first public 4th of July event at the White House took place in 1801 with Thomas Jefferson as president. Number two, it was Dwight Eisenhower who added "under God" to the Pledge of Allegiance. The Reagan Foundation says the change happened in 1954. Number three, you know you're not supposed to wear American flags? The flag code states that the flag should never be used as wearing apparel, bedding, or drapery. Number four, the population of the U.S. was about 2.5 million back in 1776. And number five, we import about $600 million of fireworks each year. That'll do it for this hour. For Nicole Murray, I'm Gordon Deal. Thanks for listening to This Morning, America's First News.

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2: It's like an oven outside in half the country. I'm Dave Anthony, Fox News. It already feels like 100 degrees now in Philadelphia.
3: It was hot where if you sat your skin on the seat, it was actually pulling back like cheese on a pizza.
2: That was at a Phillies baseball game during one of the hottest days ever there. It hit at 103. Might be a degree hotter today in Philadelphia where they just canceled today's Independence Day parade.
4: We could see more of those records today, and it's all littered across places where people have been coming to, flocking to. Not only do we have America 250, we have World Cup going on.
2: Fox weather meteorologist Craig Herrera. Triple-digit heat indices forecast as high as 115 in some areas, with heat warnings from Kansas to Kentucky, Michigan to Pennsylvania, North Carolina, all the way to Maine. In Colorado, wildfires keep raging. The Aspen Acres blaze burns out of control, scorching about 50,000 acres.
5: We probably saw at least a dozen homes, and they're leveled. They are leveled. There's nothing left.
2: And she tells Fox TV in Denver her house is among those now charred ruins. 150 structures have burned in all. Days after the latest U.S. and Iran talks through mediators in Qatar, Iranians are getting ready for a very public mourning, a funeral for their leader, killed on the first day of U.S.-Israeli attacks starting the conflict.
6: Supreme Leader Ayatollah Ali Khamenei. Those ceremonies are set to start this weekend with a burial taking place on July 9th. The latest technical talks reportedly centered around the full reopening of the Strait of Hormuz, as well as unfreezing Iranian assets. Iran's foreign minister says Tehran and Washington will work to establish a communication channel to discuss any violations of the MOU.
2: Fox's Jeff Paul in Tel Aviv. President Trump will head to South Dakota today for an America 250 speech and celebration that will include fireworks above Mount Rushmore. In New York's Times Square, they're getting ready for a New Year's Eve-like ball drop, and not just at midnight, several ball drops for different time zones. The first one is next hour for American territories, Guam and the Northern Mariana Islands. 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
2: A former Olympic canoe racer could go to prison for what David Hearn did in the water in Washington, D.C., though he denies what he's been indicted for.
9: Charged with a felony count of destruction of government property, accused by U.S. Attorney Jeanine Pirro of intentionally ripping part of the painted blue liner from the renovated reflecting pool last month.
10: National Park Service employees observed Hearn actually forcefully and violently pulling up and removing the bottom liner with both hands.
9: Hearn says he reached into the pool to examine coating already peeled and briefly touched a chunk still attached to the pool. If convicted, the felony can carry a 10-year prison sentence. At the White House, Jared Halpern, Fox News.
2: The manhunt is now over, searching for suspects in the murder of a Penn State University student. The second one's been captured.
11: U.S. Marshals say 16-year-old Kasim Smith is behind bars after surrendering to Philadelphia police on Thursday. Smith and 16-year-old Azubera Outen Fleming face murder charges in the death of 22-year-old Billy Schmidt, who was shot to death early Saturday in South Philadelphia in what his family says was an armed robbery attempt. Schmidt was a senior at Penn State University studying digital journalism and was planning to graduate in December. On Wednesday, U.S. Marshals arrested Outen Fleming in Colorado, where they had tracked him through extended family. His stepfather was also taken into custody for trying to help him hide, according to officials. Tanya J. Powers, Fox News.
2: There'll be no opening bell on Wall Street this hour. The day after the Dow surged to a record high, the market's closed because it's a federal holiday since the 4th of July is on a Saturday. At soccer's World Cup, three more matches the day after Spain and Portugal and Switzerland all won to advance to the round of 16. Australia plays Egypt, then it's Argentina versus Cabo Verde. Tonight, Colombia faces Ghana. I'm Dave Anthony. This is Fox News.
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15: Hello there and welcome, Joe Giganti. Your Regular Joe here with you. Hour number one, that's uno for those of you that may be bilingual. Here on this Friday edition, the Freedom Friday edition of the Regular Joe Show. As always, we are stacked, we are loaded to bear. Much to get into, much to discuss, including the continued implosion of the Democrat Party. Truly the desperation of the establishment, whatever you want to call them, the mainstream Democrats, the old school Democrats, well, it doesn't matter. The problem for them is they're basically extinct, but they don't know it yet. At least they're not willing to embrace it with the obstinance they're bringing to the game. We'll get into that. I mean, truly, it's kind of almost sad and hard to watch at one level, but at the same time, you know what? You reap what you sow. Well, happy Freedom Friday, one and all, Joe Giganti, Regular Joe. What, by the way, is performative socialism? What is, we have the again, grasping at straws on the left. It's not really Marxism and socialism, it's performative Marxism and socialism. Well, we'll see. We shall see in the coming general election. There's still some big primaries going on as well. Now that New York is all over, people are suddenly waking up to something here in Studio 76 we've known for some time, which is the gubernatorial contest in the state of Wisconsin features Francesca Hong, who makes these three Marxists from New York look like centrists. And she is in contention to become the Democrat nominee on that side of the aisle up against Republican Tom Tiffany. Now, she's taking on a former lieutenant governor, good old Chicka Chicka Boom Boom himself, Mandela Barnes, who maintains a certain level of popularity in the state. So we'll see. I mean, there's, what, like nine other people in the primary? I mean, it's a ridiculously large primary. So there are others, and that will factor in to who wins. But, I mean, there are many that are already counting that chicken before it hatched, including her. And she's basically saying, hey, guess what? I'm going to tell New York City to hold my beer as your next governor. I'm going to usher in a new wave of Marxism. Relatively unrepentant in her way of seeing things. So we will get into that as well. And again, what does it mean? Plus, of course, it is Freedom Friday. So we have our Freedom Friday quotes of the hour. We have the good news. And coming up in hour number three, the Witt Boys are going to be with us once again for a headline roundup that you won't want to miss. And then, You know, again, I understand it's not easy being the one who has to call out those that are not team players. It's very difficult. It's a job that few of us are willing to take, but as a servant to you, it is what I feel is necessary. That if we're going to, again, because we want the team to win, right? Isn't the goal at the end of the day that when you're on a team, you're on the team, you want to be on the team that's winning? And so I feel an obligation as kind of, maybe not the head coach, but certainly a divisional coach, right? A team's coach, that I have this obligation that when I see a player that's just not playing on the team, right? They're not playing to win. Maybe they're hanging out with the other team. Maybe they're partying with the other team. You're a little worried about what does that mean. They're not showing up to give all at practice. They're distracted by, I don't know, dog parades, those kind of things. Then I feel like it's what I've got to do to be true to you, to be honest to you, the merry band of regulars. I've got to call out those that aren't being team players. Now, we've got one in particular focus for today, explaining all the reasons why you shouldn't do the right thing. That's ultimately what you're going to hear is a bunch of jawboning for all the reasons why you can't do the right thing. Now, of course, there's only one reason why you have to do the right thing, and that's because it is the right thing to do. Nothing else matters. All the other excuses are just noise. When it is the right thing to do, when it is the service that you agreed to provide to the constituents, to the citizens of the United States of America, well, then your job is to do that. And of course, this person is so much smarter than you and I, though. We are awestruck in his presence. Brings his dog along, then you really don't know how to behave. But just his mere presence is enough to tie most people's tongues. So we'll share that with you in just a little bit in terms of what does that mean? And as for, by the way, Hakeem Jeffries, poor Hakeem Jeffries, I don't know if it's dawned on him yet. I think it's getting close. But you may regret it. Listen, ladies and gentlemen, I take no joy in this. This is what I do. And I've been telling you for how long that Hakeem Jeffries will never be the Speaker of the House. Even if Democrats take back the House, he will not be the Speaker of the House. And I think, not fully, I think that's starting to dawn on him. I think now he's starting to see, starting to be able to read the tea leaves a little. And yeah, Charlie goes, just a little bit? You know why? Because they lived in this delusion for so long. This sense of grandeur that they are untouchable. They're the leadership of the Democrat Party, and they will not tolerate these upstarts, these trust fund babies, these so-called democratic socialists. But let me tell you something. He got a very sobering message. Once, so much so, he will not address it. He will not address it. Now, another topic we're going to get into today. This is one, I mean, I think if Charlie checked the extensive archives of the regular, and we did, that's not even hyperbolic. Every single show we've ever done is available in digital form. That's pretty, I mean, thinking back to my early career, the number of shifts that I did in oldies radio and in top 40 and all these things that I can never recover. You know, I don't have, all I have are random tapes. Back in the old days, you had a reel-to-reel machine, and every so often you would air check yourself, which is just a way of saying you record it yourself. One, to see how you sounded, right? How did it, when you play it back, did it sound as good as it did in your head? But you had to make demo tapes in the old days of radio. That's how you, looking for new jobs, you had to take your material, cut it down into like a 2-minute tape, send it off, to the prospective employer and say, you know, hire me. Nowadays, just by virtue of the digital world, and that everything is recorded digitally, we post every single segment of the show to the internet. Which, by the way, just as a side, sometimes the liberal trolls will be like, "Oh, you're trying to hide." Where I'm like, "Really? I post everything I say on the World Wide Web, not hiding anything at all. It's completely accessible." As a matter of fact, as of the last count, There are 17,883 clips available of my show right now on our podcast. So it is. There's a little bit of a history, I would say, with what we're doing there. If you want it, you can find it. Right there. It makes you wonder, though, when you look at some of these current politicians, where one day they say I'm for it, the next day they say they're against it, and they think by sheer will of them saying I've never said that, you're going to somehow fall into the trap. They're like, oh, okay, they really never did. But we'll get into all of this. But the other one, it's something I think in those 17,883 clips, and Charlie could probably tell me, maybe in five, I'll go generous, 10 of those 17,000, almost 18,000 clips I've ever talked about the WNBA. Today, and I mean, maybe, I know for sure probably count, because I've talked about it once or twice. So maybe between 5 and 10, 10 being an extremely generous number. But really, I do have to talk about, and I don't watch the WNBA, I don't watch basketball in general. So it's not even like a, oh, girls playing basketball. I just don't watch professional basketball hardly at all. But of course, I keep on top of all the topicality in the world. And what is being done to this young lady in Indiana is just, it is unconscionable. It is blatant racism and bigotry on full display. And it's not hard to figure out. If you're not familiar, I will bring you up to date on the latest of what's been going on. But I will just tell you this, that it really comes down to three main things. Why they're acting the way they are, why they're treating her the way they are. And it's as simple, it's embarrassing, but it's as simple as these three things. She's white, she's straight, and she's the star. That's what this comes down to. And I don't want it to be the case. It's not like I get up in the morning and be like, oh, let me find out where someone's discriminating against a white professional athlete. But I would defy you to explain the phenomenon. Now, again, I don't watch a lot of the WNBA, but I would imagine if it was on a regular basis that a player was punching another player in the throat while they're on the ground as they have their knee into their thigh, that generally makes news. And I don't recall, and again, you guys can search the interwebs over there, I don't recall seeing anything, reading anything in the recent past beyond what's being done to Caitlin Collins. Collins of CNN.
17: Not handsome Caitlin. Yeah.
15: Well, Caitlin Collins would probably take out Caitlin Clark. She'd probably be there with her knee. She'd put her knee right on her throat. Now, in the world of George Floyd, though, right? I can't breathe. All these things we get told. This is being done on a professional court multiple times in a game. And where's the outrage? And I mean, and for her part, Caitlin Clark, she's tried to take the high road on this, which I kind of find amazing, because if I were being beaten up on a regular basis just for playing the game, I don't know that I'd be as patient as she is. She has tried to take the high road in all this, to some degree, saying that, you know, that it's just, you know, it's the way, it's the game, right? She doesn't feel like she's being targeted or anything else. I think it's time to just come to the reality. Now, it could be that she's worried if she does speak the truth that she may be done, which, you know, I got it, and I feel bad. I'm conflicted. We'll get more into this. I mean, she deserves a career in the sense that she's done all the right things. She's good at what she does. She's gone out there. She's tried to do it. If it means it would bring down the WNBA by her calling out, maybe that's what's best. Because, first of all, it's a failing business model, massively failing business model to begin with. But beyond that, if being white and straight, I mean, just think of any other circumstance, right, where you're like, well, being black and straight, you can't be in this club. Imagine what would be the response. But now you have a bunch of predominantly black lesbians beating up on the white girl. I mean, let's face it. At the end of the day, why? Jealousy.
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0: Gigante. Here, Rick and the Joe with you here on this Freedom Friday. Hope you are doing well. A potentially big news day. We'll see. But we're waiting on some pretty big decisions from the Supreme Court that we could see happen as soon as today. I mean, technically, they have what? 4th of July is just a week. Yeah, I mean, they really have like... I'd be surprised if it's not today. I mean, it makes sense, particularly on when it comes to birthright citizenship. They're going to want to release it on a Friday so they can boogie hotel. So they can get out of Dodge, you know, dump it on a Friday in the hopes that it doesn't get quite as much coverage. Although this is a decision that's not going to, it's not going to get away easy, you know, in that sense. But that decision could be as early as today. It could come as late as technically, I think what the federal holiday for the 4th is next Friday. So it could come as technically as late as next Thursday. I haven't checked extensively, but it's unusual for the Supreme Court to be in session through the 4th of July. So I would be very shocked if we didn't get something by next Thursday. Likely, let me just make the prediction. Approximately 5 minutes after we conclude today's broadcast, that's when we release the decision, because that seems to always be the case. Charlie and I laugh at it. Like, how do you know a big decision's coming? We just signed off the show for the day so that, you know, we can't break it right as it happens. But we'll keep you up to date. We'll watch. Now, Venezuela, just the update, as expected, and it's very unfortunate, there is the death toll has risen now to more than 500 confirmed dead. They have thousands injured, thousands unaccounted for. They're obviously working very diligently. The United States is sending in teams. Other countries are sending in search and rescue teams. The first 48 hours, of course, being of the utmost importance to saving people, being able to rescue them. I mean, just horrible interviews you see. And young mother just saying, I want to know where my son is. Is he in the rubble? Is he in a in a shelter? I just don't know where he is. As a parent, I just cannot fathom the fear, the pain that you would feel in those circumstances. So I just ask you to continue to pray for him, because they need it. I mean, they absolutely need it, and they need all the aid that they're receiving right now from the United States and others. And hope, you know, we pray for the best. There, I've seen some stories that are estimating there could be more than 10,000 dead. I mean, once the count is done, I hope and pray it's not. I mean, more than 500 it's an amazing loss. It's an incredible loss. But if it were only that, when you consider the population density and the magnitude of these earthquakes, that would be a near miracle. Unfortunately, it just doesn't look like that's going to be the case. Now, we go to our Freedom Friday quote for hour number one from Aristotle. Dignity does not consist in possessing honors, but in deserving them. Wow. That hello, Congress. Sorry. It was welling up in me as I'm reading it. Dignity does not consist in possessing honors, but in deserving them. You know, I just think of, it made me think for a moment of the stolen valor that we've witnessed. And I know, so I went to a military school, some of you may know that, in high school. And, of course, we had dress uniforms. And just like in the military, when you're in an ROTC program, you can earn ribbons and medals depending on what you do, right? And, of course, when it came to, like, formal dances and all that, everybody, we call it fruit salad. Everybody wants a lot of fruit salad on their dress uniform because it impresses the date and it makes it look good and everything else. And so, of course, a lot of times some of the guys would borrow other people's stuff or whatever, and they'd fill out their dress blouse because they wanted it to look that way. And it wasn't real, right? They hadn't earned it. But that was just what people did. And the more diabolical version of that is when people actually steal people's honors, right? They pretend that they were serving in war, other things that they did not. And you can think about that, right? And how angering that is, how irritating that is. And you think of someone like Major James Capers, who recently won the Presidential Medal of Honor, and his dress uniform is filled with fruit salad. The difference? He earned it. He did everything that you should do and more to get it versus those that just want to stand and look pretty.
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0: welcome, Joe Giganti. 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If you want to be a part of it on this Freedom Friday, we always love to hear from you as well. So plenty going on in the world, and we do even still have, we managed to still squeeze out some good news. Now, you know, there's a lot of people visiting the United States right now for FIFA. They're out there, and one of the things we've seen is just an immense amount of love being poured out from foreigners visiting for FIFA of just how awesome the United States is. Something we already knew, right? And by the way, I'm not going to pretend that Donald Trump knew that was going to happen, but he fought hard to bring the world to have this event here in the United States. And what a beautiful effect, not just from the financial gain that we get and the exposure, but think about it. He's bringing people from all over the world to come see what the United States really is, not what liberal elected officials go around the world saying, not what the BBCs and all these other organizations portray America as what it really is. And you're getting a lot of positive, amazing feedback. Well, before even that began, we had another similar situation of someone visiting, but in this case, making a difference. Matter of fact, turning themselves into a hero. Off-duty Sergeant Taylor Johansson had just arrived in a Tennessee city when he spied Peter Kinsey being assaulted by a man on the side of the road. So he sees this. He's driving down I-440 on an exit ramp at about 8 p.m. This is in May, in a rented Jeep Wrangler, and immediately stopped to help. He came to the aid of the person being assaulted by a 43-year-old pedestrian. Now, here's the twist in all this. The person being assaulted was an American police officer. This 43-year-old pedestrian had even managed to grab the officer's gun and fire a round while it was holstered. The person that stopped, I said off-duty sergeant, Taylor Johansson. Taylor Johansson is a police officer from Great Britain. He's a British cop. Rushing into action, he tackled the suspect, managed to keep him restrained until the officer was able to taser and handcuff him. We had been out of the airport for about 10 minutes, the 34-year-old Englishman said. As I was driving on the exit ramp, I saw the police car parked up and could see two people fighting on the floor. You got to love British speak, right? They're on the ground outside. They're fighting on the floor. I stopped my car to see what was going on. The suspect was on top of the officer, and he was headbutting him, punching him, and biting him. At that moment, he decided to jump on top and was able to pull the guy off, hold him down, while the off-duty British police officer's girlfriend, who's also a constable in England, called the local police and asked for backup. I hadn't really thought about it, to be honest. It was only really afterwards when I realized the gravity of what was going on, Johansson told SWNS News. Natural instinct kicked in, and that fight or flight. So again, I think a great story. This officer's being attacked as he's trying to do his job. You have an off-duty officer. Now, I don't want to overly politicize the good news, of course. But think about what was going on in Minneapolis, where you had federal law enforcement getting pinned down by violent protesters, domestic terrorists, and the local police did not respond to calls for help and backup. And that's American local police not backing up American federal officers. Here you've got a guy that's just leaving the airport. He sees a guy pinned down, getting beaten, police officer, and what does he say? He said, well, my natural instinct kicked in. I pulled over, and I jumped in, and I helped the guy. So this British cop, hailed as a hero, saving the life of an American police officer, well, as they put it, and I love the best part of the headline, while on holiday in Nashville. No word on whether he liked the floor of Nashville as well. But just a great little piece of good news as we kick off on this Friday. Now, one could think this might be good. I don't know how they would view it. Depends on your point of view, right? Depends on who you are. If you're Hakeem Jeffries, you're probably not feeling really good about this. The man's being targeted by the Democratic Socialists of America. As a matter of fact, They were chanting about him. Not kind of like, we want Hakeem. Yay, Hakeem. No, it was more of a warning that they were giving him. So they're clearly telling Hakeem Jeffries, you're next. What does that mean? You're the next person we're going to primary and we're going to take out. Now, this guy still holds on to hope, somehow, that he's going to be the next speaker because he still thinks the Democrats are going to take back the House. I got news for him. Even if they do, he won't be the next speaker. But look, don't take my word for it. As I've told you, we tend to be here on the Rig of the Joe Show. And this is really, this is not bragging. This is just the reality of where the show has been. You can objectively ask Charlie and Casey. They see it on a daily basis. We are anywhere from days to weeks ahead of where people tend to show up. As a matter of fact, one of the things we laugh about on the show is we'll be saying something for like 3 weeks. Nobody else says, then suddenly all the talking heads on cable television are like, hey, you know what? We just realized. Let's tell you about this. And then suddenly it's the greatest, right? They just thought of it. The Biden crime family. Just saying. Never received a single pay, never seen a single commission check for all the people that used the Biden crime family. And that started here, ladies and gentlemen, right here on the Rig of the Joe Show. That being said, I told you that their days were numbered. Chuck Schumer, Hakeem Jeffries, well, Senator Elisa Slotkin. And this piece you're going to hear lays that bare. She said something more that I want to fill in after you hear her tell them to Hakeem, to Chuck, even for that matter, the Speaker Emerita. The warning is, your days, start counting them.
1: There is, every single day, a debate going on in the Democratic Party. And for me, this is why I'm a big believer in just new leadership, significant change. The old models do not work for people, and that includes in the Democratic Party. I think we have literally found ourselves in a situation where we just don't have people who understand the moment and understand what leadership means.
0: I mean, those are pretty indicting words, first of all. That's not like a, well, you know, we disagree, but we like each other, and, you know, we sing Kumbaya on Fridays. She said, look, we found ourselves in a situation where we just don't have people who understand the moment and understand what leadership means. Now, if you recall back in 2008, when Barack Obama won his first term in the presidency, such a dark time in our history, but Newsweek ran a full page or a full cover, we're all socialists now. I remember I was in an airport, I don't remember where I was going, but I remember seeing that magazine cover, and I'm like, well, I can't exactly use the language that I responded when I saw that cover, but it was not a positive response on my behalf. I'll just tell you that I did not like that. But when you look back, I mean, it almost seems kind of like a joke, but I understand the point of it. The point was, if you want to have cachet, if you want to play in the Obama arena while he's president, this is where you're going to have to toe the line. Now, what they were calling socialism then, which I'm not disputing, had its socialist underpinnings for sure, particularly when it came to health care. But it looks like child's play compared to what these Marxists are trying to push now and what they want. But what she says, because Slotkin goes on to say that these people, the current leaders, are failing. They don't have the ability to adapt to where the Democrat Party is now. Slotkin is giving the signal to the Bernie bros and to Bernie himself, I want to stay in power. I want to stay at the table. So you just tell me what I need to do, and I'm going to do it. And this is not by any means the first time people on both the left and right are willing to pretend they believe something to remain relevant. For that matter, in radio, when Rush Limbaugh first hit the airwaves, most people in the radio business, talk radio and otherwise, looked down their nose at him. Flash in the pan, what's this weird guy? And then a few years later, when he was on hundreds of radio stations, already the largest show, but not even at the peak of his popularity, Then you had people that are like, okay, in the talk business, there's people that thought, well, I can continue to do my version of Larry King, which nobody wanted to hear, or I can pretend that I'm now a conservative talker. I'm not going to use a name. In Washington, D.C., very big radio station, WMAL, if you're in talk radio and you're on in the D.C. market, you want to be on the station. It's a heritage station. I grew up listening to it. There was two guys in the morning, and then the afternoon drive show is also two guys, and it's the traditional kind of yuck fest, and, you know, they'd talk about different stories, but it was also, you know, oh, did you hear about this, and just kind of more silly, light, whatever. Rush Limbaugh changed the face of talk radio, and the afternoon show, which had been around for more than a decade, it was kind of stale, they decided they were going to fire the afternoon show. One of the two, though, managed to hold on to his job by convincing management that this whole time he had really had the heart and soul of a conservative talker. And he could do a show that would lead into Rush Limbaugh's show and you know, really help to keep the audience engaged. He wanted a job. I mean, I don't blame him, but he didn't want to get fired. Well, they did it. And for a number of years, they let him go out and try to be a conservative on the radio. And it was very clear to some of us that were already conservatives that this was not a conservative talk show. This was a talk show host pretending to be conservative. And you can only fake it so long. Because when the tough issues come up, where you take, the unpopular position, well, he could never do it. So my point is, it's not new under the sun. Now, some are better at it than others. Certainly, you have people on the right, or I should say in the Republican Party, that are, yes, yay, MAGA, yay, MAGA. And then they hold their nose and like, oh, can't believe I have to go along with Donald Trump one more time. We know who these people are. That's why we call them out. Because they're not helping their hindrances. Well, on the left, though, this is the way of life on the left. They define this. Go back to the 1970s. The vast majority of Democrats in office were pro-life. Then Planned Parenthood started pouring millions of dollars into Democrat campaigns and made it clear that if you want the money, here's the line you have to toe. Well, suddenly they all became pro-abortion. Not because they really believed it, but because it's how they could get the money. It's how they could get the status. And this has been the case for Democrats for decades and decades. So now you have this moment where you have this division within the Democrat Party. Whatever you want to call them, the old school. I don't even like the term traditional because there's really nothing traditional. The fact that people like Hakeem Jeffries, Chuck Schumer, and Nancy Pelosi are now being called centrists, that should give you some idea how far left the Marxists really are. Because there's not a centrist in that group that I just mentioned. Not a one. So that when Slotkin says they don't know how to adapt, what she's telling you, she's kind of revealing. She's letting the slip show a little that there's nothing about principle involved here. It's about realizing, well, here's where we have to be today. Remember with George Floyd, they put on the kente colors and they all dropped to their knee in a moment of silence and prayer and in reverence. Do you really think a single member of the United States Senate that was in that picture gave two hoots about George Floyd or that he was dead? Of course not. But that was the role play they had that day. Today we dress up in African colors and pretend we care about the guy that died in Minneapolis. And we take a knee. Now, people with integrity would be like, I'm not dropping to my knee to honor somebody I don't think deserves it. They don't care because it's not about integrity. It's about power, money, and influence. And what Slotkin's telling the world is just that simple truth. It really has nothing to do with her principle or her integrity or what she... If that were the case, she wouldn't have advised current members of the military to ignore lawful orders from the President of the United States. She took an oath. She knows she hasn't violated. It's never about integrity. It's always about power, money, influence.
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0: hello there and happy Freedom Friday. Joe Gigante, your regular Joe. Now, there's a lot of reasons I love being an American, certainly as we count down to our 250th birthday. But I'm looking at a story right now. This is so unbelievable. Now, there's talk, there's a heat wave going through Europe. Several hundred people have succumbed to the heat and died, which, again, is very tragic. But then you got to wonder how much they do it to themselves. For example, in Britain, one particular gentleman was, now he had two window unit air conditioners. Because obviously when it gets hot, you put on air conditioning, right? That's kind of a way to avoid succumbing to extreme heat, is to run air conditioners. Well, in this situation, he was ordered to permanently remove the two cooling units from the rear of his property. This is in Camden. The council's planning inspectors determined that there was, quote, no justification for the equipment, ruling that it breached the authorities, and I'm not making this term up, quote, cooling hierarchy policy. What in the world is, what is cooling hierarchy? Open your windows for the hope of a breeze versus an air conditioning unit. Why? Well, apparently this is all part of a plan that was hatched by Sir Sadiq Khan. His London plan, this is from the mayor, when he was the mayor in 2021, the strategy noted that, quote, new development in London should also be designed to avoid the need for energy-intensive air conditioning systems as much as possible. The local plan, which is derived from that, quote, discouraged the use of air conditioning, quote, over concerns it raises demand for energy and warms the local microclimate, except for the rooms you're in that make it cooler so you don't die from extreme heat. It also restricts cooling systems on environmental grounds, saying they must only be considered as a last resort. You wonder why people are coming to the United States and like, I love Walmart. Give me some Quick Trip. More Culver's Butter Burgers. It's really obvious because in London, in Great Britain, they can take your air conditioning. It's not a required element to stay alive. Even when the heat's so bad, people are dying from it. Why? Because you can open the window and hope for a little bit of wind. According to Sir Sadiq, that is. He might be a little more used to heat than we are.
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5: Happy 4th of July. I'm Dave Anthony, Fox News. They're just now celebrating that in two American territories, Guam and the Northern Mariana Islands, where it's midnight. And in New York Times Square, the ball that drops New Year's Eve just dropped. And

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0: Fox's Grinnell Scott in New York, where it's scorching hot. The high could top 100 again. Could hit 104 in Philadelphia and feel even hotter with the humidity, so they've canceled today's Independence Day parade.
2: It's really a shame because a lot of work goes into doing this, but I understand the heat. The heat's going to, you know, take a toll on the equipment. It's going to take a toll on the floats. It's going to and big time on people.
0: This triple-digit heat searing half the country. There are warnings and alerts from Kansas to Illinois to Michigan to Ohio, North Carolina, all the way to Maine. President Trump vows, despite that, to deliver a long America 250 speech tomorrow in Washington. Today, he celebrates at Mount Rushmore.
3: Besides the president's remarks, the evening will culminate with a fireworks display lighting up the skies over Keystone and Rapid City, South Dakota. The last time fireworks were seen over the site was in July 2020, and it stopped after concerns about the fireworks causing fires in the Black Hills. Interior Secretary Doug Burgum insists they have a plan in place to identify fire and put it out quickly if there is one.
0: Fox's Madeline Rivera. They're planning to mourn for days in Iran.
4: The funeral of the late Supreme Leader Ayatollah Ali Khamenei is expected to last for several days as banners across Tehran urge the public to rise up in support of the Islamic Republic. The 86-year-old cleric was killed in the first moments of the war that started with U.S. airstrikes on February 28th.
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0: Well, even though this is the 3rd of July, it's a federal holiday since the 4th is on a Saturday. Though not everything is closed, post offices remain open. They'll instead be shut on Independence Day itself tomorrow. On Wall Street, there's no stock market trading. The day after the Dow surged up almost 600 points to a new record high. And speaking of investments,
7: so-called Trump accounts will be available this July 4th for every child born starting in 2025 through 2028. The federal government will contribute $1,000. Individuals and corporations can also donate stock shares. Parents can create accounts by completing an IRS form 4547. The funding contributed and accrued over the years will not be accessible for children until they turn 18 and can only be withdrawn for expenses like paying for education or buying a home. Tom Graham, Fox News.
0: As AI continues to be integrated into just about everything, states keep trying to keep up with the fast-growing technology with regulations.
8: New York is making history as the first-of-its-kind law takes effect, targeting advertisements that feature elements generated using artificial intelligence. This comes months after Governor Kathy Hochul signed a law requiring the disclosure of synthetic performers in ads, which carries a $1,000 civil fine for first-time offenders. The Democratic governor telling the press that in New York, we are setting the rules of the road instead of letting AI run the show. For repeat offenders, each additional offense will accrue a $5,000 penalty. John Saucier, Fox News.
0: Three more teams will clinch spots in the round of 16 at soccer's World Cup, and three more countries will be sent back home the day after Spain, Portugal, and Switzerland advanced. Australia will play Egypt. Then Lionel Messi and Argentina face Cabo Verde tonight. Colombia takes on Ghana. The next U.S. match is Monday night against Belgium. The American team trying to reach the quarterfinals. I'm Dave Anthony. This is Fox News.
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12: 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That's the way you be a part of the show every Monday through Friday. But especially Friday, we love to hear from you on our Freedom Friday. Now, today we are loaded to bear any number of topics we will be covering, including the continuing implosion of the Democrat Party. Now, that's not a fait accompli. It's not they can't pull things back from the brink. The question is, will we take advantage of their weakness right now, the fact that they're struggling to figure out who and what they are, or are we just going to sit back and let them get themselves back together and take back this midterm where it's something we could win and win big if we play our cards right? That's the big question for me. And, well, I'll play what some of these Republicans are saying. You tell me. 888-737-1737 is the number to call or text. Emails to Joe at RegJoeShow. Hello and welcome to hour number two. We start with our Freedom Friday quote of the hour. First, I'll give you hour number ones was from Aristotle. Dignity does not consist in possessing honors, but in deserving them. That is so simple, again, profound. We think of all the people, especially elected officials, sticking their chests out, always wanting you to pat them on the back. Earn it. Don't just expect it. Earn it. Dignity does not consist in possessing honors, but in deserving them. Hour number two comes from one of our great founding fathers. Associate yourself with men of good quality if you esteem your own reputation. For it is better to be alone than in bad company. Man, that's... Charlie, when I was looking at... We talked about this at the beginning of the show. This one, it hit home. It reminded me of a recent meeting. That's all I can say. Associate yourself with men of good quality if you esteem your own reputation. For it is better to be alone than in bad company. That from General and President George Washington. So true. So true. We talked recently about Tombstone, and there's so many great lines and scenes in that film. And one, so as I said, my second son, who's 20 years old, he watched it for the first time start to finish with me. He's watched parts of it, but his first time ever watching it all the way through. And he was celebrating, you know, as that person, right? The first time you hear a great song, see a great movie, you know, you're experiencing it, which I enjoyed. As someone that's loved this movie for decades, you know, to see my son kind of watch it and really take it in, that was a great moment. But one of the lines that really hit him, as it had me all those years ago, was there's a scene towards the end of Tombstone where they're almost done with their work. And it's coming down to the big fight with Johnny Ringo. And one of the other, I can't remember which character was, is saying to Doc Holliday, you know, basically, you're sick, you don't have to do this. He goes, you know, why are you keep pushing? And he says, well, because Wyatt Earp is my friend. And the guy says, well, hell, Doc, I've got a lot of friends. I wouldn't do those things. And he simply responds, I do not. And it's such a the power of that friendship, of what that loyalty. I mean, you think about it, in some ways, Doc Holliday's kind of a modern-day leper. You know, they call him the lunger because he's got the disease. Nobody wants to be near him. No one wants to be around him. But yet, you're introduced in the front end of the film when even Wyatt Earp's brothers are like, I don't really, you know, I don't care so much for Doc Holliday. He goes, no, I like him. He makes me laugh. Just that sense that he doesn't look at the outside, what the world tells him. He looks to the inside, who this person really is. And again, you know, this is the whole idea, right? For Doc Holliday, he had that one true friend. And he'd rather have that one true friend than surrounded by so many others. Associate yourself with men of good quality if you esteem your own reputation, for it is better to be alone than in bad company. Of course, every time I say that last part, it makes me think of the band Bad Company. Yeah, you know the song, you know exactly what I'm talking about. They would disagree, of course, because it's their song. But there you have it. Now, some good news here in this first hour. We've had a couple of really good stories, just law enforcement stuff that's been going around. This one involves a Wisconsin state trooper. Now, somebody that lives in the state of Wisconsin, and I respect all of our law enforcement. Wisconsin state troopers, some have some bad raps for just the number of speeding tickets they hand out. But this is not one of those cases. This is a situation where a Wisconsin state trooper arrived to help a motorist who was stopped on a ramp on I-90. He didn't know what was going on, the trooper that is, but was surprised to find out what the real story was. Brody Schmitz arrived at the driver's side window and heard a disturbing story. The motorist informed him that she had witnessed someone throw kittens out of a moving vehicle. This is written in a post by the Wisconsin State Patrol. Unfortunately, the offending vehicle was not located, but a kitten was found. Trooper Schmitz took the kitten to a nearby animal shelter to have it cared for while he was at work, but told them he wanted to adopt the kitten. In fact, he followed through on the promise, naming the tuxedo kitten Toby, and took him home in his arms, or hat. There's pictures of him with both in the story. Local paper, the Milwaukee Journal Sentinel, wrote the Wisconsin State Patrol did not immediately respond to a request for details. One person commented on the Facebook post, the cat distribution system works in mysterious ways, commenting on the way it did. So you go from for cat lovers especially, the near tragedy. I mean, look, I'm not a cat lover, but throwing cats out of a moving vehicle, that's kind of, first of all, why are you in a car with a cat? I mean, like a loose cat. I mean, if you've got to take a cat to like to the vet, you put them in those little cages. But I mean, that's kind of my first question is like, why are you driving around with cats? But hey, look, I give the state trooper credit. He not only saved the day for that kitten, but gave them a happy home. So there you go. So see, there are warm and fuzzies with the state troopers in the state of Wisconsin. Now, if the cat had been speeding, it might have been a different outcome. I'm just saying. But in that case, why do you say I'm bitter? It is not. That is not. Okay, so the reference here that I'm being challenged on bitter, long before I moved to the state of Wisconsin, my first trip ever to the state of Wisconsin was in like 2000 or 2001. I can't recall. I came to the state. I was working with Alan Keyes. It had to be 2000 because it was part of the presidential campaign. So I don't think the election had happened yet. I was attending an event on his behalf, and my first time in Wisconsin, and I arrived, I believe, in Madison, drove to the Dells where this event was taking place, and then drove back. Now, of course, having at this point lived in the big city most of my life, I was enamored with the large open highways and straightaways that just let driving be fun. And I wasn't paying close attention to the fact that at the time, I think the top speed on any highway in the state was 55 miles an hour, which seems woefully low. At least that's what my right foot felt like as I was driving to and from. And on the way to the event, I was pulled over by a merciless state trooper who cut me no slack whatsoever and gave me the full bore ticket for the speeding. And so be it. Then I was leaving a few days later and going the opposite direction. I was stopped by the same state trooper and given another gift for the state of Wisconsin. I get probably 99. Anyway, whatever. It was, I don't recall the exact year. And that was my first interaction in the state of Wisconsin with state troopers, with anybody really in Wisconsin. And let me tell you something. They don't play. Those, it was like $400 or $500 each. It was ridiculous. Well, I guess there was a little interest on that. But, yeah, I mean, it was at least $350 per ticket. And I was barely going over the speed limit. What is that? Charlie's giving me a look. I mean, I was barely going over the current speed limit. It would be what it was. Now there's 70 miles an hour on these roads. Arguably, I wouldn't have gotten either ticket if they had just been correct. If they had just had the proper speed limits back then. So I'm a little salty about that. But yeah, that being said, yeah, I had to actually know. I think about it because when I met my now wife, Mrs. Regular Joe, I think we came to Wisconsin to meet her family in 2001. So no, it had to be in the 90s. It was like 98. Because it had been a couple years between when that happened and when I returned to the state. And I'm just going to stop the story there because there's more to the story. But I'm going to stop it there. But because there's no reciprocity between the state of Wisconsin and the East Coast state that I was living in at the time, which simply means that, for example, if you have a speeding ticket, they can't come after you in that state if you decide not to pay it. But they can put a retainer on your driver's license when you have to renew it. And if you need to renew your license, then you have to pay it plus all the interest. But whatever, that's what I've heard. I don't know that that's completely accurate, but I've heard that's the situation that can occur. So now, I don't like the look you're giving me right now. I feel very judged. Have you ever had a speeding ticket?
11: I've gotten a warning twice.
12: Oh, that's because you have the cute baby face, and you're like, oh, I can't give this person a ticket.
11: The first time I ever got pulled over, funny story, I was driving late at night. I think I was like 18 years old. Got pulled over going off the, 172, where it's 70, mm-hmm. 55, and then it goes back up to 70.
12: Right, because it's a speed trap is all it is, but yes, go ahead.
11: They caught me and pulled me over, and I'm spooked because this is the first time I've ever been pulled over. And cop comes up, gets my license, and he comes back, and he's like kind of making small talk, and he goes, oh, so what are you doing? Do you live here? I go, yeah, I just came back from my first semester from Hillsdale. And he goes, oh, Hillsdale, the Rush Limbaugh School. And I go, yes, sir, that it is.
12: That's the one.
11: And he walks away. He comes back 5 minutes later, and he says, keep it slower next time. And
12: see,
11: drives off.
12: I'm pretty sure the state trooper I met was a raging liberal. Because I told him I was here on official business for Ambassador Alan Keyes, and that did not help at all. My mother, by the way, God rest her soul, she got pulled over. She was the little old lady from Pasadena. Okay, this whole idea, she sped all the time, and she was always in judgment of us. She got pulled over by a cop one time. He asked for her license, and, where are you going, whatever. And she was right by her house. Well, she didn't carry a traditional wallet. She had, like, a stack, like her credit cards, her driver's license, and a few other key cards and stuff were in a stack. And so she's going through the stack as the officer's watching. And she goes, she's flipping over, and my brother, who was then an active police officer in the city of Baltimore, his business card's there. She flips past it because her license is right under it. And he goes, ma'am, is your son an officer? And she goes, oh, yes, how did you know? He goes, well, I saw the card. And he said, well, I can't give the mother of a police officer a speeding. I'm like, I'm the brother of a police officer. Where's my special? I don't get any special. Nothing. And she always, and then she'd give me trouble if I got a speeding ticket. I'm like, see, you got away because that's just not right. Hey, I'm going to start saying I went to Hillsdale. Watch, I'll get twice as high of a ticket. And they're going to be like, oh, that's the one Rush Limbaugh used to promote, isn't it? To be someone that listens to civic media. All right, when we get back, Tom Emmer for the good news. Now, it's good news. It would have been great 4 or 5 years ago, but it's good news. We'll get right to it.
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27: 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You're listening to a best of The Regular Joe Show. Welcome, Joe Giganti. Your regular Joe, 888-737-1737 is the number. 888-737-1737. Our good friend Tim from Lubin's on the line. Tim, welcome to the regular Joe on this Freedom Friday. Hopefully you fared better on the highways than I did many years ago, but I understand you have a song to lighten our spirits once again.
1: Well, it has to do with law enforcement, in fact, Joe. I think that the race for attorney general here in Wisconsin, in many ways, is just as important, if not more important, than governor. So I wanted to throw a little support to Fond du Lac district attorney and challenger Eric Toney, and I wanted to do it from a little top-of-the-line song from the chairman of the board, Frank Sinatra.
27: What better way to do it? Let's hear it.

0: That, once again, a true piece of art, my friend. I appreciate it. I'm going to send this one on to Eric. I think he'll get a kick out of it. I'm telling you, one of these days, one of these politicians is going to use these songs, or at least they should, as part of their rallies. Because I'm telling you, that would definitely get people rolling at one of his events.
1: Oh, if any of them could use them for the rallies, or if I can cut them just right where they can just put the little disclaimers of I'm so-and-so and I approve this message and they want to use it and it helps get them elected and to serve our cause, I'm all for that. I'll do whatever I can to help get this great state back on the right track and hopefully the country as well.
0: Amen. And I think if we get Tom Tiffany as governor, Eric Toney as attorney general, maybe I can lobby him to put the speed limit up to 80 miles an hour. Just thinking.
1: I would agree with that totally. So check your text messages too, Joe. I got a little interesting story. I'm not sure if you'll share it as far as my dealings with law enforcement and speeding. So
0: I will check it up. Tim, thank you as always, my friend. I really appreciate it. You have a great rest of your Freedom Friday and weekend. Now, I promise you good news. Oh, that was great news, by the way. I enjoy the piece. I do think, could you imagine Eric Toney playing that at a rally and then coming out? I'm telling you, it would get the crowd going. But Tom Emmer, representative from Minnesota's 6th District, he's kind of a big deal in the House caucus. He was at the Faith and Freedom Coalition town hall on Capitol Hill where he said this.
2: You know, sometimes Minnesotans are so afraid that you're going to call us a racist, you're going to call us an Islamophobe, you're going to call us some name that we just don't want to get into that fight. You know what? I would argue that I never did care, but I'm done being careful, even the least bit careful. And I don't really care where you come from, but if you come to this great country, you have to understand you're coming here to be an American. We celebrate everyone's culture. We're happy with that, as long as you are an American. Celebrate your culture. I don't care. Italian, Polish, Somali, okay? But they don't assimilate. And if they don't assimilate, then they should go the hell back to where they came from.
0: He's, by the way, 1,000% correct. And here's the bottom line. And this is where I say it's good news. I'm glad he's saying it. I wish he'd been thinking this way from the get-go, and here's why. If somebody does something wrong, and you point out they're doing something wrong, he's not saying they did it wrong because their skin color is a certain way. He's not saying it because it's their ethnicity. It's because they did something wrong. This goes back to 9/11, where there was an effort to try to stop people from pointing out radical Islam is not a religion of peace, but in fact a religion of killing people and blowing things up. I remember doing television appearances on this. And I actually had a big debate with Alan Combs on this. And he's like, well, you're just a racist. I said, no, I can't help it that all the suspects were male Muslim extremists between 25 and 54. And I said in the civil rights movement, when historic black churches were being attacked, we went after white supremacists. Why? Not because they were white supremacists, because that's who was doing the bad things. You go after the bad people. That's not racism. It's justice.
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0: Well, hello there and welcome, Joe Giganti. Your regular Joe, 888-737-1737 is the number to call or text on this Freedom Friday. 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We have breaking news coming in right now. The mustache has pled guilty. This was expected. 18 counts against John Bolton. He has agreed in a settlement to plead guilty to one of these counts, count 12, to be exact, the 12th count against him. This taking place moments ago in a federal district court in Greenbelt, Maryland, where he is basically saying that he is guilty of possessing classified materials, unauthorized possession of documents related to national defense that he did not have the right to, certainly did not have the right to have in his personal possession, which were utilized to write a book to attack President Donald J. Trump. And this particular count would normally carry up to 10 years of prison. It appears both sides have agreed that he will go to jail for 5 years now, or up to 5 years. That part, it's a little bit vague the way it's written in this bulletin, but it appears, I'll put it this way, that he will serve time in prison, which he should, by the way. He also faces a $2.25 million fine, half of which must be paid within 5 days, a required debrief with the U.S. Intelligence Committee, 3 years of supervised release, and up to 100 hours of community service. He agreed that he would not get an annuity or retirement from his federal service as well. Damn right. And that's all I'm going to say. That is, and look, again, I think he needs to serve. I think he needs to, again, perp walk, prosecute, prison time. Very simple. And the more you do this, the less it will happen again. That's the bottom line of it all. By pleading guilty, he waived his right to appeal the sentence and conviction. He will be allowed to withdraw his guilty pleas before sentencing if he decides to. Not that he doesn't get away with anything, but if he makes a last-minute decision, no, I really want to go for it, then, you know, he can. Now, if he were to go to trial, which is what they're trying to avoid, these counts against him, these 18 counts, if found guilty, would put him in jail for hundreds of years. So he's getting a pretty good deal, no matter how you want to splice it. I think it's very good news. So we'll see. Now, up to 5 years, we'll see how long that actually goes. But frankly, at this point, the fact that we're getting justice, just take a moment, ladies and gentlemen. Take a moment. I understand there's people that are feeling feisty over any number of things that they want to see done better, and I'm not disagreeing with you. But would you have seen this kind of prosecution, much less this kind of guilty situation, with repayment, with loss of benefits, with jail time, under any administration? I'm just curious. Would you? If you're being honest, you know the answer is no. So let's take this win. Let's celebrate the victories when they come. This is a victory. Now, conversely, in the state of Utah, so today is the second day of America's State Fair. And I don't think we actually got to mention this, but I don't know if you're aware, but 8 states, one of the coolest things I think they're doing with this American State Fair on the Mall is they have venues set up, pavilions for all 50 states. And I've seen some footage of it. It's really neat. You basically walk into that state. So when you walk into the pavilion, say for California, it's supposed to make you immediately feel like you're in kind of a slice of California. That's the goal of this. Well, as of the writing of the article I'm looking at, just 2 days before the event, 8 states have decided not to partake in the American State Fair. Almost every one of them led by a Democrat. Connecticut, Maine, Massachusetts, North Carolina, Oregon, Rhode Island, Vermont, and Washington State are all opting out. The reasoning, by the way, is so pathetic and thin. I mean, it really is. It's embarrassing. This is where it's like, Have the courage of your conviction. If you're not going to do it, just be honest. You're not doing it because you hate Donald Trump. You hate Donald Trump more than you love the United States, because the American State Fair is not about Donald Trump. It's about celebrating 250 years of the greatest nation that's ever existed, a nation that you're a state in. And you should have pride welling up within you to be a state in this great nation. And instead, you're so dark, so dark-souled, so depressed because of your hatred of Donald Trump, you come up with something like this. The Maine Tourism Office cited scheduling demands, quote, due to the office's busy summer season, end quote, they can't partake in the state fair. American State Fair, what are you? You're so busy, you can't send a contingent to. Give me a break. Give me a break. Now, please note, states that are participating include California, Colorado, and New York. Three very liberal states, and yet they're there. They're doing it. So, again, it's just that shows the good news in all of this, and I know it doesn't feel like it, because, again, you can let this get into your heart, and you can be depressed, right? Why are there eight states that don't want to be a part of this? But I'm going to ask you to kind of flip the script, turn it, flip the coin over. We know eight states that don't hold this country at the center of their heart. They don't celebrate the freedom and liberty that these 250 years have given us. That's a great piece of knowledge to have. It's a great piece of information to have. And it's actionable at different times and in different ways. Which brings Utah up. Governor Spencer Cox, allegedly a Republican. There's days where you have to ask yourself, certainly in this one, he has just banned fireworks on the 4th of July in Utah. Now, apparently, they have really bad conditions for wildfires, and they have a few wildfires going on. Spencer Cox is worried that they're going to burn the whole state down if they fire off some fireworks. They have about 90+ percent of the state is currently in a severe or extreme drought. Okay, I mean, I understand this. I do, and I'm not trying to make light of the wildfires, but really? You're going to ban fireworks on the 4th of July? You can't have, like, fire departments near ready to put out any potential sparks? And because we're not talking about just people. They're banning all fireworks. All fireworks. How do you celebrate the 4th of July without fireworks? I've visited the state of Utah. There's some really wonderful people in the state of Utah. I don't think their governor's one of them. Just my opinion. Just my opinion. Now, the big fight in Congress has been the Save America Act. It's a big deal. The American people have been very clear, and I'm not just talking about Republicans, Democrats, independents. They want election integrity. It's not even a debatable piece unless you're Tom Tillis. Now, I think what they need to do is they need to take the Save America Act, and they need to add one provision, and maybe Tom Tillis would be all in, where once a quarter we will fund a dog show in the main hall of the Senate. And he can lead the dog show, the parade of dogs, because that's near and dear to his heart. That's more important to him than things like the Save America, because he's about to tell you, well, he had time to participate in that nonsense. There's just not enough time to do it. He will give you 1,000 reasons why they can't pass the Save America Act. There's only one reason they should, because it's the right thing to do, which is exactly why he won't do it.
1: What's your objection with the Save America Act?
2: It's quite simple. It's a math problem. We simply don't have the votes, and the Save America Act will not be implemented in time for this election. Anybody that knows anything about election law understands that, and the reason I do is I passed voter ID when I was Speaker of the House. And if anybody thinks that you're going to implement something as expansive as the Save Act in 2 months, see, everybody's talking about November, right? Okay, that's 5 months away.
0: Yeah.
2: But people will be doing some early voting. People will have to deal with registrations. Does any rational person who's ever had any experience with implementing election law really think that it's possible to have all that in place in time for this election and not be disruptive? And incidentally, it's an unfunded mandate that has $0 for implementation. So I would ask anybody who actually understands how to pass laws, implement them, and have them in place at the level that they need to to be to ensure the integrity of elections. How absurd is it to think that could be done by November?
0: How absurd was it of the American people and the people of North Carolina to think you wouldn't be an asshat? That's the real question. Everything you just said, you might as well have vomited all over the microphone, everything you ate yesterday, and it would have been a more intelligent response than what you got. Because here's my, you think I'm responding a little harshly? Because this is what he's saying. You people are too stupid to know how things get done here in the Senate and in Washington. We have to do things a certain way, and you just don't understand it. So you little people that pay your taxes to fund my $174,000 a year salary, you shut up and go back to earning some money so I can get big, I can earn more money, I can do more behind-the-scenes trading, and walk out a rich man. And don't you dare demand me to do the things that I was actually elected to do. Don't ask me to support the agenda that got the President of the United States elected with a clear mandate, all seven swing states, the Electoral College, and the popular vote. Much more than Tom Tillis has ever gotten in his life. And ever will get in his life. No, he's more taken with doggy growl and all this ridiculous that makes me wonder if he's not cognitively impaired, that that's what he has time for, but not time for this. And more importantly, if you didn't catch it, yes, he's insulting you. He's insulting you because you voted for Donald Trump. He's insulting you because you demand that he actually do his job, but he's also clearly insulting Donald Trump. This upstart comes to Washington. He doesn't know how this is done. He has no experience doing any of these things. We can't do that. By the way, his argument that there's early voting is actually the argument for passing the Save America Act. Everything he said about how it would disrupt the system is exactly why people want it in there in the first place. Because you're protecting a flawed, corrupt system. Which, at the end of the day, Tom Tillis might as well say, I hate Donald Trump. And I want illegal, fraudulent voting to continue. That's what this is. And we don't have the numbers. You don't understand. Why don't we have the numbers? Why don't we have 50 votes to nuke the filibuster plus J.D. Vance and we're in business? We don't have it because we have unprincipled slime like you that sit there and get rich off the system and then sit there and insult the very people that put you there in the first place. I dare say they're far more intelligent, and they're definitely more honest than you will ever be, Tom Tillis. What a disappointment you are to the state of North Carolina. No wonder North Carolina has leadership that says, oh, we don't have time to be in the state, the American State Fair. Oh, no, we have bigger things to do, like continue fraudulent, flawed, and corrupt elections. That he's on the way out, that's why he's doing it, right? He doesn't care. He's not running for re-election. Again, it shows you who they really are. He's willing to burn down the system so that he can vent his spleen on Donald Trump, then he is to do what's best in the best interest of North Carolinians and Americans in general. All right, I want to get to the phones. I'll do the break first. Moscow Bob, you'll be up first in just a moment. I just looked at the clock. I don't want to cut you off too quick here. So you'll be up first. We got several people in queue. Hang in there. You'll be up. 888-737-1737.
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0: Hey, Regular Joe here. You're listening to a best of The Regular Joe Show. Is this a theme song for Spencer Cox? Welcome back, Joe Gigante, Regular Joe. Now, just to clarify, if you want to ban civilians like firing off fireworks because of the drought, I get it. I'm saying at least the professional displays. Can have the fire department ready. Whatever. It's just my thought. 888-737-1737. Moscow Bob was patient enough to hold. Welcome to the show, sir. What's on your mind on this Freedom Friday?
12: Hey, Alito wrote, a person arrives in the United States then and only when he enters it. Sotomayor obviously doesn't know English, argued that makes no sense, comparing it to a situation in which a train conductor might say the train was arriving at Penn State, even though it was still half a mile away. She does not know her grammar tenses. Therefore, she's probably a DEI hire or someone's writing all her opinions for her.
0: Can I go with all of the above? I mean, is

0: a woman is. Now, this is a person that was picked because Joe Biden said, I'm going to pick a black woman to be on the Supreme Court. So she's asked, can you tell me what a woman is? And she said, that's above my pay grade. Did she really not know what a woman is? Or is she just willing to play the political game, again, for her own personal benefit of becoming a Supreme Court justice?
1: And that's the problem we have in the United States right now, is that everyone has their own political opinion on the Supreme Court, and they're not following law.
0: Absolutely the case. And that's why it's almost predictable, certainly in the immigration cases, when you're told it's a 6-3 decision, it's very seldom that you can't predict who the six and who the three are before you actually look at the answer. Every once in a while, it gets mixed up. And look, I was no Ruth Bader Ginsburg fan by any stretch. But if you go back and look at her decisions and some of her votes, certainly in the first three quarters of her time on the Supreme Court, by and large, she was making decisions of how she thought she saw the law. Now, towards the end of her career, she became a little more overtly political in there. But my point is that there has been this shift. And you have the politicization, certainly on the left, when it comes to who they're putting there. And then we have the compromise situation, because I will take to my grave, until proven otherwise, that John Roberts is unfortunately highly compromised. I mean, we get him right on certain decisions and so forth, but when you look at the totality, when it comes down to some very important decisions that he seemingly gets the wrong idea, votes the wrong way, I think there's another level of that. Moscow Bob, I appreciate the call very much, and by the way, you're spot on. Dennis and Gerald, please hold the line. We're up against the hard break. You will be on with me when we get back from the break. You can be a part of it. 888-737-1737.
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6: It's going to be one of the hottest days ever recorded in Philadelphia. I'm Dave Anthony, Fox News. It already feels like 107 on the way up to 112 when you factor in the humidity. Too hot for a parade. The one celebrating Independence Day that was supposed to start now won't. It's been canceled.
7: It's a shame because the floats are gorgeous, and people have put in all kinds of time, over two years, in doing this, and it's all for naught.
8: It is a bummer. You know, all those people were telling me they've traveled from far away to be a part of this.
6: Fox Weather's Katie Byrne in Philadelphia.
8: All of those folks who are on the tractors behind me and on the floats that we're getting ready for that parade. Salute to Independence. Though, these guys on the tractors, they just told me that the city told them they could do a little lap around the block. So they're making the most of this, trying to to keep the spirit alive.
6: Now, that triple-digit heat is baking half the country. Warnings from

0: Kansas to Kentucky, Tennessee to North Carolina, Michigan to Maryland to Maine. So people celebrating America 250 are going to be warm in a lot of areas. It's already the 4th of July in two American territories. That was the countdown to midnight an hour ago in New York's Times Square, where, like New Year's Eve, the ball dropped to celebrate the 4th in Guam and the Northern Mariana Islands. That ball will drop again 7 more times in different time zones from east to west to Alaska to Hawaii to American Samoa. President Trump will celebrate tomorrow in Washington. Tonight, he'll speak at Mount Rushmore, followed by fireworks in South Dakota. And as most Americans are dealing with 4th of July, the president also has the FBI dealing with his election fraud claims.
1: The Associated Press obtained a memo describing the effort as a priority investigation and calling for a surge of 260 investigative analysts and staff operations specialists.
0: That's Fox's Jared Halpern. President Trump continues to claim there was fraud in the 2020 election he lost. 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
0: While most Americans were asleep at about 4:30 Eastern time this morning, NASA launched a robot, though not from a launch pad. It was on a rocket attached to a jet above the Marshall Islands, and that robot is on a mission to fix something in orbit.
5: NASA's SWIFT telescope is sinking. While most people know of the Hubble Space Telescope, the SWIFT Gamma Ray Burst Explorer has been in operation for longer than 21 years, despite initially expected to be working for only 2. But the satellite's orbit is now decaying faster than before due to impacts from solar storms. The space agency decided at the last minute to send a robot named Link to grab the SWIFT satellite and move it about 150 miles higher up, keeping it operating for years to come. In Miami, Eben Brown, Fox News.
0: Speaking of SWIFT, it's wedding day for mega pop star Taylor Swift and her fiancé, NFL star Travis Kelce. Fox's CB Cotton is near Madison Square Garden in New York City, where streets will be closed.
6: The wedding celebration has reportedly transformed the venue into an elaborate garden-themed area. TMZ captured a gazebo and large white stairs being loaded in earlier this week. Other days, boxes labeled garden party were dropped off. So the couple still hasn't publicly acknowledged the wedding, but amid criticism about NYPD resources going towards security for this large-scale gathering, Swift's publicist confirmed to Fox that the couple has donated $26 million to charities across the nation this week.
0: Well, on Wall Street, not far away from where that wedding's taking place, it's quiet, stock market's closed, because this is a federal holiday with the 4th of July on a Saturday. This is the day after the Dow surged up to a record high close, now just 100 points shy of Dow 53,000 for the first time. One other note, post offices are open. They'll be shut tomorrow on Independence Day itself. I'm Dave Anthony. This is Fox.
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12: Oh, so good.
10: Hello there and welcome, Joe Gigante. Your Regular Joe with you, hour number three already on this Freedom Friday edition. Coming up at the bottom of the hour, the Witt Boys will be here for a headline roundup you won't want to miss. Between now and then, we have a lot of ground to cover, plus phone calls. We got two guys hanging in queue. We're going to get to them in mere moments at 888-737-1737 is the number. 888-737-1737 is the number to call or text. Emails to Joe at RegJoeShow.com. Of course, the big breaking news last hour qualifies as good news for sure, is that the mustache, John Bolton, has pleaded guilty. Admits, yes, he did steal classified information, possessed it in an unauthorized manner, solely to write a book to try to attack the current president of the United States. F-A-F-O 47. I'm just saying. And the more we make examples of these people, the less it will happen. That's what we know. Now, starting out with our Freedom Friday quotes on this Friday, hour number one was Aristotle. Dignity does not consist in possessing honors, but in deserving them. John Bolton. And then hour number two, associate yourself with men of good quality if you esteem your own reputation, for it is better to be alone than in bad company. George Washington, and again, brilliance from George Washington. This hour, our Freedom Friday quote, no person was ever honored for what he received. Honor has been the reward for what he gave. No person was ever honored for what he received. Honor has been the reward for what he gave. So very true, and bear that in mind as we barrel towards November. Calvin Coolidge, by the way, was who said that quote, that gave us that quote for hour number three. Now, under the good news side, a little bit of humor can be good news. So we'll have a little bit of that quickly here before we get to the phones. Vice President J.D. Vance was at the Nixon Presidential Library doing a panel discussion about his new book, and he confessed about a chapter that might get him in a little bit of trouble.
13: We title the chapter, More Money, More Problems. Why does more money sometimes cause more problems?
14: Well, I'm a millennial, and so I believe that's the wisdom of the great Christian theologian P. Diddy. Who, as we found out over the last couple of years, is very much not a Christian or a theologian. But I'm going to get in trouble for all kinds of things. That'll be one of them. That will be in an attack ad at some point in the future.
10: You know, he's probably right, but he's still having a little bit of fun with it, including the fact that he said, you know, there are some things that separate public officials who write books.
15: A few weeks ago, some reporter asked me, what was the difference between me and Gavin Newsom as political figures? And one of the things I can now say is that people actually bought my book and not his.
10: Is it mean if it's true? I don't know. Now, of course, yesterday there was the breaking news that there was a vessel that was a Singapore vessel was struck by drone strikes from Iran, putting the tenuous ceasefire into question. President Trump responded, said, we're still running things here.
16: We're negotiating from a position of pure strength. They know that. And the strait's already open, and we're setting records in the strait. But we had to do that. We cannot let Iran have a nuclear weapon.
10: Which, again, there can be no question about it. And in terms of what this administration has said, now obviously this strike is one thing, and I suspect there'll be a response to that, but they're not worried about press statements and press conferences by Iran. It's what they do and they don't do. Now they stepped out of line. We'll see what the response is, but I suspect there will be a response. 888-737-1737 is the number. Going to go back to the phones. Gerald's on the line in Sturgeon Bay. Gerald, appreciate you patiently waiting all this time. Welcome to the Rig of the Joe Show.
12: Thank you. This is for you, but mostly your audience, who I hope spreads it countrywide, because I think Trump, if he hears it, will go with it.
10: All right.
12: On Fox and Friends weekend, they were criticizing how ugly the library on the south side is. And Rachel said it looks like the Death Star. But I say, no, that's spherical. This looks more like a cube or a rectangle. So I got a new nickname for it, an acronym to go with it.
10: Let's hear it.
12: BBC. Nothing to do with the British. Barak's Borg Cube.
10: the Star Trek, the Borg, right? The collective.
12: And just like the Borg Cube is an amalgam of all kinds of junk, the material was supplied by Fred Sanford's junkyard.
10: I like, so it's Barak's Borg, what was the C again? I got one more time on the
12: Cube.
10: Cube. Barak's Borg Cube.
12: Borg Cube. And I hope the people that hear this, that love it, spread it so it goes countrywide.
10: Gerald, I love it a lot. It was well worth it. I'm glad you waited to be on because it was well worth having you. It's a great description, and I love that it's an acronym, and I love the tie-ins. Like you said, the collective of just junk. It is exactly that. I mean, although they do have a, I think there's a Nancy Pelosi door or something like that. Some bizarre designation. And then they have something called the Great Lawn. And it's like it's literally a square of grass. When it's in the rock world, it makes sense. Gerald, thank you so much. I appreciate the call. Have a great Freedom Friday. We'll do our best. We will certainly use it here in your honor, sir, to use this in the future and see if we can't get it to catch on across the country and certainly to the president. Have a great rest of your weekend and a great Freedom Friday. Dennis is on the line out of the valley. Dennis, how are you, sir?
17: Joe, good morning. Living the dream, you know, every day is a holiday, every meal's a feast.
10: Amen. What's on your mind today?
17: Hey, all these people that are protesting are all these foreign flags and such, and they want to try and destroy America and all this other stupid stuff. Why should the government give them any kind of student loans or any kind of, house loans, anything to do where they get money from the government? Why, once they're identified, they should be eliminated from getting any of that if they hate America so much. And the same thing should go to Tillis. What flag does he serve under?
10: That, by the way, Dennis, that last part about Tom Tillis, that's a good question because, the claim that they don't have time for it, that it can't be done, that's just bunk. They can do whatever. If they can put together a Paul Raid, right, a Mardi, what was it, what did they call it? The dog growl. The doggy growl, yeah. If they have time for that, they can put this in. There's no question about it. Now, on the foreign aid or foreigners receiving aid, you're absolutely right. And in fact, the Trump administration has, in certain cases, tried to do this. Now, I know you'll be shocked to find out that they were immediately taken to court. Some of this is still being, working its way through the court system, but they absolutely have tried to. And that's why these decisions that came down yesterday on immigration and what the president can do are so important, because as we've known from the beginning, what he's doing is completely legal, completely constitutional, but now you have the Supreme Court saying it so that he can start doing these things. This is where mass immigration comes in. Remember, the State Department under Marco Rubio, when they were having these protests on the college campuses, they were looking at student visas, revoking student visas if they're taking part in these things. All the very things you're talking about, it should be done. It can be done. As I said, this administration, to some degree, has done it or is trying to do it. But every time they do any of it, they're immediately sacked in court. Usually get some low-level judge that's a leftist that sits there and makes a decision that's not in line with the Constitution. Sometimes they settle it in the next court. But as we've seen, a lot of it ends up going to the Supreme Court. Once that's instituted, as we did see yesterday, with temporary protected status and the ability to stop people at the border, which, again, we prevailed on both. Trust me, this administration is not going to pause. They're not going to wait 1 second to start back up what they're doing. So it's happening to some degree. You're absolutely correct. Coming to this country, whether it's on a student visa, whatever the visa is, right, whatever reason that you're allowed to come and stay in our country as a foreign-born person that's not a citizen and not on the pathway to citizenship, legally on the pathway to citizenship, it is a privilege and an honor that you should think twice about disrespecting. And if you do, and this, by the way, is not unique to the United States. Again, our laws are rather permissive compared to most other countries when it comes to foreigners in their country and how they behave. They should absolutely, first of all, we shouldn't be putting a lot of these people on our support to begin with. That's just number one. Number two, pulling it is an absolute necessity. And this is where mass deportations are coming in. You know, I saw several liberal outlets just to quickly, you know, they're saying, oh, I suspect we're not going to have enough workers in our, our industry, this industry or the other industry, hotels and so forth, because now there's going to be mass deportation of Haitians and Syrians that have been here. And again, the first word, temporary, right? That's the key to that. Not permanent protective status, temporary protective status. They've been here many more years than they were ever intended to be. Well, my thing is, if your business model is dependent upon illegal labor, that's your problem. Don't come to me crying. It's your problem. Fix it. You figure it out. Plus, we have an unemployment rate in this country that's come down significantly, but we still have unemployed people. Let's get them working. And where there's and when it comes to things like people that are on assistance, if you're able, again, there's different levels. There's people that are disabled. They can't do something. But if you're an able-bodied person that's receiving some kind of assistance because you're having trouble finding work for whatever reason, and suddenly we have all these openings, I mean, you know, let's work something out. Let's give it a shot, right? Better to make something than nothing. Of course, you have to balance it off with the benefits cliff. I understand that. But it's a great way to go. Dennis, great call. You're absolutely correct. We should absolutely, without question, these people should be taken off benefits as the administration has tried. And we also have to get to a place where we don't have a judiciary that is so inundated with political activists rather than judges and justices. And let's face it, that's not going to happen overnight. We have an administration that's trying their best to get that started. We're going to need subsequent administrations that are going to work every bit as hard, if not harder, to turn it around and really make it happen. Now, I mentioned, by the way, we talked about the benefits cliff and so forth. That brings us to Brandon Gill, a rising star in the House Republican caucus. He was speaking to Gina Plata-Nino. She is the director of the Food Research and Action Council, FRAC. Who would pick that as your acronym? But anyway, FRAC is a nonprofit that advocates for people that are on food assistance and I guess what kind of food they can have. And the congressman asked what is a relatively simple question that seemed to stun her.
18: Should SNAP dollars be spent on sodas?
19: The purpose of the SNAP program is to provide families who have food and beverages.
18: Should it be spent on sugary sodas?
19: I am happy to talk about hunger and nutrition, but not dictate what Americans should or should not eat or may have access to.
18: I'm asking if tax dollars should be used to pay for sodas.
19: Taxpayers' money should be utilized to ensure that individuals have access to the food that they need to survive or may be accessible to them.
18: Do they need sugary sodas to survive?
19: Some of them do, who do have low blood issues, who may have kidney issues.
18: You think they need Coca-Cola to survive? Do you think that's the most appropriate use of our tax dollars?
19: I am not a physician, but medical records and expertise.
18: You were just citing the health needs, apparently, of the American people. So do the American people need Coca-Cola to survive?
19: I did not say that. I said then.
18: I'm asking you. I'm giving you the opportunity to say yes or no.
19: I will not answer for individuals and their choices.
10: I mean, let's just be honest. She's stupid. I mean, she came out trying to make a point. She got caught. She wouldn't be honest. The fact is, this whole low blood sugar thing, something I know a lot about. I understand. First of all, doctors will tell you, they will not tell you drink Coca-Cola. They will tell you that, yes, the body metabolizes sugary substances, liquid sugary substances, faster than anything, and it's safer than trying to eat something at first, and you need to get the sugar quickly. Do you know what they advise you to use? Juice, actual juice, not fake, you know, not Hawaiian punch, but actual juice. You need 15 carbs of a sugary liquid, preferable natural juice, because it's better for you overall, and it will work better. Your body will react better. So no, you don't need Coca-Cola to maintain your health. That's never been the case. Now this whole debate, of course, underlies a much bigger discussion. We'll get back to it in just a minute. Brandon Gill wasn't quite done with Gina Platanino. And let's just put it this way, it didn't get any better for her.
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28: 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And it's okay.
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0: hello there and welcome. Joe Gigante, regular Joe, 888-737-1737 is the number. Brandon Gill holding forth in the Doge subcommittee hearing on SNAP fraud. We'll start with Gina Platanino, who is the director of the Food Research and Action Council. And he said, well, what's really behind all of your so-called advocacy?
1: It's your organization funded by organizations that make money from food stamps. Organizations who profit off of food stamps fund your organization or businesses?
2: I mean, I can't comment to that. Happy to talk about the research that needed.
1: Does General Mills fund your organization?
2: I don't have access to that information.
1: I do. It's right here. They do fund your organization. Do they profit off of food stamps?
2: Retailers are the major beneficiaries.
1: You think that that's a conflict of interest?
2: That's where EBT dollars are utilized.
1: Yes, and they're profiting off of your advocacy. Do you think that that's a conflict of interest?
0: Long pauses.
1: I think most people think that's a conflict of interest. I know you don't want to answer.
0: I mean, again, Scott Flatfooted, if you're going to go into this, be ready to actually answer questions. Don't play stupid. Because at the end, all it does is make you look stupid. Now, of course, yesterday with the TPS change, temporary protective status change by the Supreme Court, what did the Democrats do? They ran out and had a press conference. They had the Extend TPS for Haiti press conference, and they had a rogues gallery of Democrats telling you why it's your moral obligation. You've got to do this. If you don't do this, the world's going to come to an end. So what did the White House respond? They sent out Stephen Miller, Deputy Chief of Staff. He was talking at a press conference first in the White House driveway about the fact, is it really safe for Haitians to return?
3: Does the administration consider Haiti a safe country?
4: For Haitians? Absolutely.
3: Yes,
4: Haitians live in Haiti. It's not our position that Haitians should leave Haiti. I mean, it'd be crazy for us to say that Haitians couldn't live in Haiti. It's their country. Of course Haitians should live in Haiti. There's no viable asylum, or use a technical term here, CAT claim, or withholding claim, for any Haitian seeking relief from going back to Haiti, to their homeland. The fact that there might be pockets of Haiti where there's higher crime rates, guess what? There's pockets of Chicago with crime rates just as high, right? There's pockets of cities like St. Louis with crime just as high. Pockets of Los Angeles with crime just as high. It has never been the case that having communities that have high crime rates is a basis for asylum. Never has been, never will be.
0: So again, he's pretty straightforward. Now, the big fight, and I've got to go quick because of time. I've got to play this. Rose DeLauro against Mark Wayne Mullen. Mark Wayne Mullen wins.
5: You know, when you take your clothes to the cleaners, they give you a tag, and you then go back and you retrieve your clothes. When you get luggage, you go and get your luggage is returned.
6: Well, I wish the Biden administration would have done that.
5: Let me just say this to you, sir. Again, it is my time. 3,900 children were separated from their families.
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5: Secretary,
6: you didn't say a word
5: Mr.
6: about
5: Secretary,
6: it.
5: Do not interrupt.
6: Don't you?
0: He says, don't point your finger at me. So suddenly they care about missing children. They're talking about a few thousand from a decade ago versus the hundreds of thousands under Biden. Not believable.
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0: Hey, Regular Joe here. You're listening to a best of The Regular Joe Show.

0: again. Well, hello there and welcome. I swear I hit the button the first time. Joe Gigante, your regular Joe here with you. You know that song. It means it's time for the Headline Roundup. This is our every so often, every other week event that we have with Joe and Dan Witt. Of course, the Witt boys of WittAuto.com. This is executive produced by Mrs. Regular Joe, who scours the interwebs looking for headlines that one might not be able to tell. Are they real or are they fake news? In this era of gaslighting as an art form, this has become a much more difficult prospect, which is why we bring in the experts themselves, Joe and Dan Witt, to answer the question with nothing but a headline. They have to tell us, is it real or is it fake? Once they lock in their answer, we give them a little more information on the story, and then the final word comes from the 45th, 46th, and 47th president of the United States, Donald J. Trump. You can play along. See if you can beat him. I believe, who's been on the winning streak? Has it been Dan or Joe?
1: Dan.
0: It's been Dan on the winning streak of late. You'd think I'd keep that in mind. It's only been 2 weeks.
1: Yeah.
0: You think I can remember that. So, of course, Joe and Dan Witt, they have Witt Auto in Cribbets and in Pulaski. We have to mention it because the time is ticking, right? Right now, you can get special deals on new vehicles cheaper than if you were buying them, correct?
1: Yeah, it's employee pricing. It's a great deal. Looking for a new vehicle. The beauty of it is if we don't have what you want, we can try to find it. The next thing is you can put an order in and lock that price in. So if it comes in three months, roughly, you still can get employee pricing. So if we don't have what you want, put an order in, we'll get an order in for you.
0: And then a vast array of pre-owned vehicles. Right now, I'm driving the Acura RDX, which I didn't even get to tell you guys this yet. So you get to react live on the radio. So, Dan, act like you're excited.
2: Ooh.
0: When we do this. But, you know, I've been promoting this one, which the normal price on this 2020 Acura RDX would be $29,500. For those that show up and say, live life boldly, Regular Joe sent me, you can get it for $24,458. We got a text. Now, you've already had one of our Florida listeners talk about getting a vehicle.
1: Yeah.
0: Different listener heard me talking about it and said, wait a minute, and confirmed the price and said, it'd be cheaper if I flew there, Ubered over to the dealership, and then drove the car back than if I bought one down here. And I'm like, by all means.
1: Why don't you
0: do that? So you're catching on nationwide.
1: Awesome. It's a great deal. I mean, and Acura's, I mean, it's not a Ford, but it's still a Highline vehicle. Beautiful car. Runs out great. It's got a little snap to it, too.
0: Mrs. Regular Joe, she's getting... this one's good. When I bring it back this week or next week, I think maybe a little tear in her eyes. She's really been enjoying driving this one. So, and she said it does. It's a four-cylinder, but you wouldn't know it. I mean, that thing pops when you get it. And of course, you have the credit approval process, a guaranteed credit approval process, even if you've been turned down in the past, and all of your vehicles come with the exclusive lifetime powertrain warranty as well.
1: Yeah, we're exclusive to the lifetime powertrain warranty in northeastern Wisconsin. So when you buy a vehicle from us, it's kind of like our worry-free guarantee. So if you buy a vehicle from us, you know that your engine transmission is going to be covered for as long as you own it.
0: And you know you're going to be good on it, because if you don't, you guys are here every other week. Someone's just going to call in and call you out on it. So,
1: oh, we're going to be good on it, right, Dan?
2: Yeah.
0: Dan, don't
1: say he's really talking to
0: them. He's really into it today.
1: Yeah.
2: I'm just not that interested in cars. More of a people person.
1: Yeah.
2: So when you start talking about the specific transmission, gigawatts,
0: you can pull the mic down a little. Standing on your tippy toes. By the way, you can visit WittAuto.com. You can see their selection. But again, if you don't see what you want, call them. Go out and meet with them. They will take good care of you. All right. Are you ready for your first headline?
2: Let's do it.
0: Now, we need a moment of silence. Dan was coming at you kind of downtrodden over the whole Caitlin Clark thing. It was really kind of getting to you.
2: Yeah, I don't even know what happened, but you guys are all up in arms about it. So, yeah, must be bad.
1: I wasn't up in arms about it. He brought it up. I knew about it. I have X. I see it on X.
0: It's objectively a terrible thing.
1: Yeah, it is. I mean,
0: they're punching her in the throat.
1: Yeah, she's
0: not calling anything. I mean, it's pretty amazing. But again, it just proves in the WNBA, if you're white, straight, and the star, they hate you.
1: I just think every sport should be like the Anchorman fight with all the anchor news teams.
2: Yeah.
1: When they're having the trident.
0: I just watched
1: and the hand grenade, right. And they just run around and yes. They just,
2: wow.
1: You know. And
2: that escalated quickly.
1: Yeah, that got away really fast. Wow.
2: Yeah.
1: Yeah.
2: Wow.
1: I had a hand grenade. Yeah, wow.
2: I had
0: he's
2: a shim.
0: He's holding the hand grenade.
1: Awesome.
0: I just rewatched it the other day. It's such a funny. All right. Your first headline. We actually do the headlines. First headline. German man assembles world's largest Lego sausage.
1: Wow.
0: His Wiener Schnitzel.
2: True.
0: What you jumped on that one pretty quick there, Dave.
2: True.
0: I just
2: want it to be true.
0: Okay, I just wasn't sure.
2: Sounds freaking awesome.
0: Do you assemble Lego sausages? Or?
2: No, but I'd like to.
0: So where are you? That's Dan's vote is true. I mean, he's selling.
1: You know what I'm getting for Christmas?
0: Well, yes.
2: Not that there's anything wrong with that.
1: Big surprise for Christmas.
0: We're not judging. Joe, where are you on the sausage?
1: In Germany? You said Germany, right?
2: Where are you on the sausage? Where are you on the sausage?
0: Yes.
1: I'm pro sausage.
2: Okay, just one. You didn't answer. Right?
1: Well, I was just. I wanted to know. Was German? You know. I mean.
0: Yes,
1: it
0: says German man.
1: Okay.
0: I can't give you anything more, but it says German man assemble.
1: I'm going to say true.
0: Largest Lego
1: I'm going to say yeah, it's true.
0: Why wouldn't it be a Lego Wiener Schnitzel? Because I mean it's German. But anyway, all right. So you're both going true. A rare agreement. A German man assembled 65,000 Lego bricks into the shape of a bratwurst and bun to break the Guinness Book World Record for the largest Lego brick sausage. Tommy Schmidt, 45, said that the idea for the unusual project came from sausage producer Dethüringer. I don't do German, but it's a German name. Quote, I've always enjoyed taking on unusual challenges. When the meat and sausage producer Dethüringer from my region approached me with the idea of building something out of Lego, we started developing the concept together. It quickly became clear to us that it had to be something big. Big sausage in Germany. You both said true. The fact of the matter is...
3: That's a true story, right?
2: Wit boys.
0: Starting off strong.
3: That's such a true story.
0: Nice. By the way, the finished model, a bratwurst with a bun and a line of mustard on top, officially claimed the record length of 6 feet... In 6 inches.
1: So there's been other Lego sausages built. That aren't as big.
0: This one is 6 foot, 6.7 inches. Well,
2: nice.
0: So you got the measure. All right, next headline. Imperialist Planet Fitness declares Annex GameStop part of judgment-free zone.
1: False.
0: They're both trying to do with authority. False. No, I consulted with... Did you get a text message on that one? Just checking.
1: It's two beeps. Yeah. Like on my phone.
0: Two beeps.
1: Perfect.
2: I knew it.
0: Joe's wife confers with him on these things. So yours, Joe says false. Dan, what's your vote here? Do you need that?
2: You put those words together. I don't even know what they mean.
0: Imperialist Planet Fitness declares annexed GameStop part of judgment-free zone.
2: Oh, that's false. I still don't know what it means, but it's probably false.
0: It just feels false to me.
2: It feels so false.
1: If I can't understand it, it's false.
0: If it feels a certain way, it's got to be true.
2: That's what I think.
0: Or not true in this case. Hannibal, Missouri. Expanding their exercise empire through a hostile takeover of the nearby business, the imperialistic Planet Fitness reportedly annexed a nearby GameStop as part of their judgment-free zone. Quote, in our commitment to improving the world's physique, we must take what is rightfully ours, said Planet Fitness CEO Colleen Keating in a fiery speech claiming that GameStop promoted sloth and self-pleasure and needed to be commandeered for the glory of the Jim Chain's mission. Quote, the sun shall never set on a beginner-friendly community of Planet Fitness again. And this conquest represents just one of many nearby locations our purple-clad troops intend to conquer. By the end of the year, we hope to have Lunk alarms installed at every nearby GameStop, Sizzler, and Walmart that borders our 2,700 locations worldwide.
2: Are there still Sizzlers?
0: There's a quote that says there must be.
2: One can only hope.
0: I haven't seen one in like decades. 40 years.
2: Yeah.
0: But
2: that would be awesome.
0: There is Ponderosa.
1: Yeah. And there's also Big Boy. You know.
2: In some ways, Big Boy never left us.
1: Yeah, never left us. He always gives quality food at a fair price.
2: Absolutely.
0: Now, which Big Boy did you go to? This is a big debate in my family. Was it Bob's Big Boy?
2: No, Elias or Mark's.
1: Mark's,
2: isn't it?
0: They're knockoff Big Boys. They're not.
2: Oh, there's all
0: Bob's Big Boys.
2: For us, it was Elias or Mark's. Remember?
1: In Menominee.
0: Yeah. Both said...
2: Oh, yeah, it was all over. Menominee, yeah.
0: You both said
2: right
0: fake.
2: Right next to Hennis Park. Remember that?
1: I love that. Yeah.
0: They don't want to... Do you want to get to the answer or no?
2: Yeah. Okay. What was the question?
1: Yeah, I'm really nervous. Did I win? Did you say false, too?
0: The both said false. Okay, both agreeing to that. It must be close to the 4th of July. All right, you both said false. The answer is...
4: That was false and fake and never happened.
0: Well, not yet. I'm saying Planet Fitness could rise.
1: Does Planet Fitness allow Lego sausages?
0: That's a good question.
2: What bathroom would they get ready in? I don't know.
0: All right. Next headline for... This takes a little bit to get this one. This is a tongue twister. For Chinese-speaking Jews in New York, Mazel Tofu offers a new kind of community.
2: What the hell is that?
0: You're up first, by the way.
2: Okay.
0: For Chinese-speaking Jews...
1: Is it Mandarin?
0: Or is it... Headline only, buddy.
1: Sorry.
0: For Chinese-speaking Jews in New York, Mazel Tofu offers a new kind of community.
2: True.
0: Again, the authority.
1: Just the authority.
0: I mean, just immediate. Like this, he was just reading about this just before the show.
1: I'm going to say false.
0: He almost just spit his coffee out that time. That was very close. So wait, both of you are going true?
1: No, I went false.
0: Somebody's
1: got to win. Somebody's got to lose. You know, we can't tie.
0: A YouTuber.
2: You can tie.
1: You could be fifth. You can be sixth.
0: I mean, that's hell, what soccer
1: Rick,
0: ties
1: fourth,
0: all the time.
1: You can be fourth. You can be seventh.
0: I mean, soccer, they celebrate ties. A YouTuber, a theater consultant, and an accordionist walk into a kosher Chinese restaurant.
2: Stop me if you heard this before.
0: Oh, was that your phone, by the way?
5: Absolutely.
0: Can you put it on vibrate today?
5: I thought I shut it off.
0: I can clearly hear it making the noise.
1: Coffee tapping.
0: Seriously. Just, you know. It's not a setup for the Borscht Belt joke. It's half of the party that grabbed a table recently at the Buddha Bodai in New York City's Chinatown for a lively debate over dim sum and tea. The men were part of Mazel Tofu, a collective of Jewish Mandarin speakers that formed 2 years ago through an only in New York State tale of serendipity in Jewish geography. Quote, I was surprised that it snowballed so quickly, said Mr. Schlumpenink, whose name is derived from the Yiddish word for unkept, and does not use his real name in association with this act. The feeling I got when we finally got all these people together was this moment of validation for a lot of us when it's like, yeah, we knew this was a thing, we all knew it, and now we actually have a group, this little institution, to justify it. You said true, you said false. I got to remember, Dan said true, Joe said false.
1: You and you.
0: I'm pointing.
2: You and you, but he pointed. So
1: did
2: that's
1: you on the radio?
0: Look, there's cameras, but the fact of the matter is...
3: That's a true story, right?
2: Wit boys.
1: Well, once I heard Mandarin, I knew it was true. You didn't give me that.
0: Mazel tofu. Well, because it was not in the headline.
1: It wasn't in the headline.
0: I get in trouble. I already get in trouble from this Drink of the Joe when I give out more information about sources and everything else. All right, so here we go. The modern era, 2026. First major news outlet hires AI entity as news correspondent.
1: True.
0: Wow. I feel like I didn't even get the whole headline out, and he's like, that's true.
2: Say it again.
0: First major...
1: Well, he was just so abrupt. I mean, it was very rude.
0: Was it your sensory overload?
1: Yeah.
0: All right. First major news outlet hires AI entity as news correspondent.
1: True.
0: Both going true. I like that. I like when we're... This unity, it's just overwhelming. I'm feeling warm fuzzies.
1: It's horrible.
0: Mazel tofu.
2: It's a horrible thing.
0: It's Mazel tofu is all I consider both of you guys. All right, so this story says, the newly hired entity is 134 Game On XXX, who created itself to monitor and report on the worlds of politics, law and order, religion, and animated cartoons, has now been hired as the first... If it's true, what are you going to do?
1: Animated cartoons, I love it.
0: It's important. That's an important part of our culture. Yeah. As the first ever AI correspondent. This, according to the head of the department, gotta get a story. That's the name of the...
2: It's got to be true, then.
1: It's true.
0: You both went with true?
1: Yeah.
4: This fake news was indeed fake news.
1: Everything's AI now, so that's why. That's why I said true.
0: That kind of feels like not true yet. It's coming.
1: AI.
0: All right, so this one, last one, we got it. This is a long one. So just kind of sit still, Dan.
2: ADD. Okay. I didn't take my pills yet this morning. So
0: female cop shoots rabbi outside Pornhub office in Canada while hiding from Marxist gunman who killed immigrant officer named Mohammed.
2: Oh, that's true. That had to happen.
0: The look in Dan's eyes is like, oh, yeah, that was definitely reality.
2: That happened to me last Tuesday.
1: I'd like for you to say that again.
0: Sure.
2: In the billiard room just with the candlestick.
1: Professor Plum.
0: Female cop shoots rabbi outside Pornhub office in Canada while hiding from Marxist gunman who killed immigrant officer named Mohammed.
2: Got that?
1: Yeah.
6: You said true?
1: I think he's winning, so I'm going to say false, but I hope it's true.
6: Well, so true, dude.
1: I hope that's... I mean, not like I want anybody to get shot, but, you know...
0: Fair enough.
1: You know,
6: I don't mind.
0: We'll go to the judgment quickly on this one.
3: That's a true story, right?
0: Really happened.
3: Such a true story.
0: Wow. Happened in Canada last week. There was a call for a shooter. The female cop shows up. She gets spooked, shoots the rabbi, while the Marxist gunman shoots the other person named Muhammad.
1: I'm not even mad that I lost. That's awesome.
0: Only in Canada. Yeah, that's all I can say.
1: Not that we want people getting shot.
0: No, not at all. But just proves why America's better.
2: Yeah, no.
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0: want to thank Dan and Joe Witten. He did clarify on the whole, he doesn't care about Dan. If people get shot, he clarified if it was me that got shot, that he'd be inconsolable for 15 minutes. And they said, no, I like you, 20 minutes. But after 20 minutes, it's free game. He'll be back to the ice cream. So, but I'll check him out, witauto.com. So there's breaking news. The judge has denied Tyler Robinson's attempt to have a potential death penalty sentence removed. So that keeps intact the fact that he could be facing the death penalty for the murder of Charlie Kirk, which seems fair to me. But there we go. Well, we'll be back on Monday, ladies and gentlemen. I appreciate you being with me each and every day this week. Of course, the Witt Boys bringing us home on this Freedom Friday with some laughter, something we could all benefit from. Take the weekend. Recharge. We're going to be back at it Monday. We have a republic to save and preserve, not just for us, not really for us at all, but for our children and our children's children, our posterity, just like our founding fathers did all those 250 years plus ago that they did it for us. Orient yourself to the true, the good, the beautiful, and live life boldly. See you Monday, everybody.
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2: I'm Tom Tiffany, and for some reason, Madison Democrats say I'm too cliché. 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
7: Many ways to celebrate. 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
7: Each mile of the relay dedicated to a veteran with a message of unity and what's right with America. It's another day of dangerous heat in many areas, though, advisories and warnings across the eastern half of the country. Today's parade canceled in Philadelphia, where it'll feel like over 110 degrees. New York City Mayor Zoran Mamdani with a different kind of message for America 250, criticizing the powerful.
10: America, in their view, is an arena of supremacy, where only a select few are allowed freedom, where not all are created equal. 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
7: In a speech flanked by newly naturalized U.S. citizens, also calling division the oldest and cheapest trick in politics, President Trump has called Democratic Socialists like Mamdani communists, as a growing number of one

0: Another definition of American exceptionalism, which is one that I prefer just as much, is this. The history of the world is bondage. The history of the world for human beings is oppression. The vast majority of human beings who have lived in one form of tyranny or another. They have lived in bondage, they have lived in oppression, they've lived in slavery, they've lived in poverty. They have lived lives of abject misery. That's been the story for most people. And the quest, the human quest, has been to escape that and to improve. America comes along for the first time in human history and provides the exception to that rule.
1: Bingo! Bingo! Rush on American exceptionalism. Never been done better. Brian Mudd here with you, and it's an honor as we get ready to celebrate our country's 250th, talking about how we got here in the first place, but what it's going to take to get to another 250. Where I left you was talking about your place in the world, our place in the world. And it's because of our country's founding principles based on God's law. That is what set us apart more than anything else. That the rights that you and I enjoy, they didn't come from government. Everybody else, they get government-given rights. We get God-given rights. And on that note, you had the Religious Liberty Commission study that was conducted by the Trump administration. And then last week, the Faith and Freedom Conference, you had Dan Patrick from the conference that said this right on point.
2: The separation of church and state is not in the Constitution. And from this day forward, if anyone says that to you, and they're in public office, or serve in any agency in any official capacity, they have to point out exactly where you have violated the Constitution, because you have not.
1: Bingo. So 250 years later, this country is the greatest example of divine providence that ever existed. And your role and mine to protect it and to preserve it for future generations. That means rejecting the Democrat Party and its candidates. That's become the tolerated home for socialism, communism, the absence of morality. It means taking a stand for God, too. Brian Mudd in for Clay Buck. We'll be right back.
3: Speaking truth and having fun. Clay Travis and Buck Sexton.
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0: I stated it again. I said the rest of the world, all of it, has been around, for praying in terms of nation states, thousands of years, much longer than we have. United States is less than 300 years. It took me five times. United States is less than 300 years old. No population of people in any country has ever approached our economic prosperity and wealth, our power. No nation in the history of civilization has so dominated the world for good as the United States of America. We have liberated over 100 million people from bondage and slavery. We feed the world. We clothe the world. We provide disaster relief in all circumstances to friend and foe alike. We're the only nation on earth that can. Have you ever stopped to ask yourself how in human history this came about? What makes this possible? So I finally got an answer. And the answer was, well, I think we were founded on principles that are based on freedom and enlightenment, for one thing. And I said, hot damn, progress.
1: Look at that. Rush. Some of the great moments, him persuading liberals that he was dealing with about what it is that made this country different. American exceptionalism. As we celebrate the 250th Independence Day in our country. And I got some talkbacks. You can always go inside of the iHeartRadio app to Clay and Buck and tap the little microphone button, lay down your thoughts. We've got Matthew from Cape Cod. Pretty good place to celebrate the 250th. WXTK.
2: Hey, it was so nice to hear Rush's voice on the radio again. Even if it was just a clip, it was still nice. Thank you very much.
1: Yeah, it's one of the things that's kind of cool. It's like, you know, this is the platform that obviously Rush built. And how do you do the 250th with words that could ever match what Rush had to say? So I'm like, he's got to be part of this. We know that he's looking down and celebrating, too. Let's go to David from Fresno.
3: Hey, Brian, this is David from California. It's really, really good to always hear Rush's voice. I miss him dearly. He changed my life. And thank you all for continuing to honor his memory. Have a great day.
1: Yeah, you and me both. You know, the funny thing was, I basically a Rush baby. I found him in the late 80s accidentally when I was looking for a Braves game on the radio. And it's like, oh, they weren't playing the day game. There was Rush. And the rest ended up being history. And the reason that any of us do what we do in this industry, no doubt, is because of him. And obviously, this show exists exclusively because of him. Be right back. This version of the Democrat Party, the most dangerous yet, that is next. Brian Mudden for Clay and Buck.
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2: A deadly shooting at a gas station in South Carolina as a man tried to break in.
3: Dorchester County Sheriff's officials say a deputy was responding to a burglary at a gas station in Somerville, South Carolina, when he confronted a man who pointed an object at him. The deputy opened fire, killing the man, 35-year-old Ismail Clark. It turned out the object he pointed was a glass bottle that had been painted black. Clark later died at a hospital. Dorchester County asked the State Law Enforcement Division, or SLED, to help with the investigation. SLED said Clark was involved in a burglary and an officer involved shooting at the exact same location 3 years ago. He was charged at that time with burglary. The deputy's been placed on paid administrative leave during an investigation. Jessica Rosenthal, Fox News.
2: There is still time to mail something today, even though it's a federal holiday. Post offices are open. They'll close tomorrow on the 4th instead. Some banks also closing tomorrow instead of today, but may have shorter hours. And Wall Street already closed for a long weekend. If the summer heat sends you inside, picking the right movie could keep the 4th of July spirit going.
4: Classics like 1776, Yankee Doodle Dandy, and Mr. Smith Goes to Washington celebrate the nation's founding and civic spirit, while films like Saving Private Ryan and Band of Brothers honor the sacrifices made to protect those ideals. Then there are the crowd pleasers, including Top Gun Maverick, The Patriot, and of course, Independence Day.
5: We're going to live on. 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
4: Whether you're in the mood for history, heroism, or just a little Hollywood spectacle, there's no shortage of red, white, and blue entertainment this holiday weekend.
2: Fox's Matt Murphy. Of course, there's plenty of World Cup action with three more countries to advance today. The first game beginning at this hour on Fox, Australia and Egypt. I'm Lisa Brady. This is Fox News.
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0: I told him we all have the same wish. We all have the same desire, all us liberals, all us conservatives. We want to preserve the country. I mean, we want America to remain America. And we want to leave it for our descendants as we inherited it from our forebears. Our arguments are about how to do it. And in the argument phase here, we actually learn that perhaps we don't want the same thing in terms of preserving the traditions and institutions, because today's liberals and socialists do want to tear them down.
1: Yeah, or as Caroline Leavitt ended up saying to Jesse Waters last night.
2: The inmates are running the asylum. These are crazy people who are advocating against what I call the three P's: prison, police, and private property. They don't want any of those things, and those are the ideals that founded this great country.
1: Now, the better news is you happen to be living in a historically great time with great leadership, and it's so easy to take that kind of thing for granted. I mean, you might have woken up today and gone, yeah, things are pretty good. What? No, historically great time with great leadership. There are a lot of ways I can illustrate it. Give you an idea. 100 years ago, during the Roaring Twenties, remember, during the Roaring Twenties, this is when things were great and people were happy. You know, the average life expectancy was 64 in the U.S. It's 80 today. Infant mortality rate, 6.5%. Today, it's a half of 1%. The median adjusted inflation adjusted household income, $17,500 100 years ago. So apples to apples dollars, household income median $17,500. It's about $80,000 today. I'll point out the federal poverty level this year at $21,640 is about $4,000 better than the average household's relative standard of living 100 years ago. Average hours worked to get to that $17,500. 55. Average hours worked to get to the $80,000 today, 34. And that's not to even get into the things that existed back then that do today that people didn't have. Like, most people didn't have indoor plumbing, air conditioning nearly non-existent, electricity still not universal, refrigeration rare. Most households didn't own a car. I mean, just all of the various different things. So, yeah, you take a look at that, it's easy to take for granted, but it's also easy to underappreciate the phenomenal quality of life that we have today, in part because of the historically great leadership that we have today. Did you know this? The average inflation-adjusted price for WTI crude, Texas Tea, everybody's been upset about gas prices, oil, the stuff that happened. You know what the average is on this particular date, on July 3rd, insert year here? It's over $90. Over $90. Meaning, no Iran, anything else, the average $21 more, about $22 more than where we are right now. You take a look at everything that has been accomplished, from kneecapping China's new axis with Russia, North Korea with Little Rocket Man, Iran, Cuba, Nicaragua, Venezuela. So much that President Trump has done. And the net cost to you ended up being only about 1.2% in inflation for about 3 months. That's all it ended up costing us. On the backside, there's a lot of good news. And speaking of good news, how about the thread of liberty? Coming up, Ned Ryan's going to join us. He has a brand new documentary just in time for Independence Day that will help deliver the message in a pretty cool way. So, Ned is going to come up next to tell us about that. And I'll share some more of the greatness that's underappreciated about Trump as well. That's next.
3: Speaking truth and having fun. Clay Travis and Buck Sexton.
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5: A group of Massachusetts militia had surrounded Boston. They would not let the British troops out. The Redcoats were pushed back during their battles at Lexington and Bunker Hill, the start of the Revolutionary War. More importantly, the soldiers who were wounded or killed couldn't be replaced while Boston was under siege. The militia held the high ground and could fire on arriving ships in Boston Harbor. The only way the British could resupply their soldiers was by breaking out. That changed, too, when the militia acquired new cannons from Fort Ticonderoga. They were placed on a hill in Dorchester. The cannons were placed on the high ground by the new commander of the Continental Army, who took over command from the state militia, George Washington, on this day, July 3rd, 1775. And on this day, remember, the right decisions by the right leaders can make all the difference. I'm Chris Conley.
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0: Jackson was repeatedly sexually and physically abused in a foster home placed there despite the caregiver's troubling criminal history. The firings follow an investigation by local Child Protective Services, which placed a dozen employees on administrative leave. Four of the remaining employees were cleared of wrongdoing. Three have retired or resigned, and one remains on paid administrative leave. Lillian Wu, Fox News.
1: Banners across Tehran urge the public to rise up in support of the Islamic Republic as Iran begins a days-long funeral for the now former supreme leader killed on the first day of conflict with the U.S. and Israel. Peace talks with the U.S. on hold during the funeral events. The federal government putting gas companies on notice about price gouging investigations.
2: The Justice Department and Federal Trade Commission warn they are watching petroleum markets and will enforce any illegal conduct contributing to high gas prices. Federal agencies are also urging state attorneys general to do the same and conduct investigations into possible state antitrust or anti-competitive laws. President Trump is urging action from the DOJ, accusing retailers of not dropping prices fast enough amid falling oil prices. Energy prices surged over the spring as the war in Iran closed the vital Strait of Hormuz.
1: Fox's Jared Halpern at the White House. The Justice Department in 17 states reaching settlement agreements with three major egg producers accused of illegally colluding to raise prices. They'll pay more than $3 million and donate 53 million eggs as part of that settlement. I'm Lisa Brady. This is Fox News.
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7: 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Fly ball, left center field, hit well. Racing back is Torres at the track. Well gone! Christian Yelich, his fourth of the season. It's a two-run shot.
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16: 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Yelich again. 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

0: saw some black privacy screens go up near the arena next to a white tent that has been used for these SUVs to pull into. We're told the inside has been transformed into a garden-like area.
1: Fox's CB Cotton, the couple not confirming any plans or reports of a private ceremony already held somewhere else. I'm Lisa Brady, Fox News.
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12: 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Jamie Markley, David Van Camp, Scott Robbins. It is Friday. That means a countdown to Friday 5. It starts like this.
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12: All right. Obviously, a lot of debate talk today. Yeah. We got a countdown to do. We got the 4th of July coming up. David said, you know, yesterday. How about songs with freedom in the title?
16: Oh, if we waited a few hours, we could have done songs with train wreck in the title.
12: We could have done train songs. That's true.
16: Right.
12: Maybe that's coming next. We'll see.
16: Yeah, you might, yeah.
12: We'll see. But as we put the countdown together, as we do every time, we consider how big a hit or how iconic is the song. Does it stand the test of time? And then how much do you personally like it? Put it all together. And this is a really solid 5. Like, a lot of times, not perfect.
16: No.
12: You know, because you have 3 distinct opinions coming into this. So it might be a little jacked up, but still fun. Yeah. Is that safe to say?
16: Pretty good list.
17: Then, number 5. I don't know about number 5.
16: Oh. Number 5 is a great song.
17: No, it's not. Anyway.
16: Yeah, I think it is.
12: Not a test of timer either, to be honest.
16: In my house, it is.
12: Well, yes. Yeah, I'm sure it is.
13: I don't know.
12: It made no sense to me either, like that. I don't know. Who's up first today, David?
17: Well, let's talk to Mary in Delaware. Hey, Mary.
18: Hey, guys. Happy Friday.
12: Happy Friday, Mary. Thanks for checking in.
18: Well, it's always good to check in. So, today I thought of a couple good ones, but I'm going to go with Freebird by Lynyrd Skynyrd.
12: She thought of a couple,
16: yep.
12: But Mary knows, okay?
16: Yep.
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12: Milwaukee Brewers baseball is back. 2-2 pitch is a called third strike. 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
17: All right. 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
17: Who's update, David Van Camp?
18: Well, an MS Now reporter spotted Justice Clarence Thomas walking around the U.S. Capitol. And wanted to know, hey, what are you meeting? Or who are you meeting here? He's like, I'm not going to tell you. And this is, I love the way he handles the press whenever they try to ambush him.
20: So what are you doing up here?
21: Oh, just walking.
20: No meetings in particular?
21: None of them to tell you about.
20: Tomorrow's going to be a big day at the court, huh? Final day of decisions?
21: Oh, I guess so.
20: You want to give us a sneak peek of some of the decisions?
21: Nope.
20: But you can't tell us why you're up here today, who you're meeting with. Who are you meeting with, sir? Are you up here for any particular reason? No info on who you may have been meeting with? Anyone in House GOP leadership? That's who has offices in there. Any matters you were up here discussing?
18: Gosh. And he's just chuckling the whole way out. Nope, not going to talk to you about anything.
17: Oh, gosh. Good for him.
19: Yeah. Annoying. It's so annoying.
17: Yeah, it's very much annoying.
19: Yeah.
17: No doubt about that. Okay. A couple other things. There are a couple of clips we don't have time for. We'll have to get to them tomorrow. One thing that is funny to watch all this stuff with the Democrats and the Democratic Socialists, there's one guy that's saying, you can't let the party devolve into this. It's your old buddy James Carville, that nut.
19: Yeah.
17: He's
19: I heard you say that, yeah.
17: Very much so.
19: Yeah.
17: Like, you can't do this.
19: He's not having it.
17: No,
18: it's happening, old man. Sorry.
19: Just going to say, that ship sailed, your relevant ship.
17: Yeah.
19: Yeah, it doesn't matter what you think anymore.
17: So, and as far as Iran goes, we have like a ceasefire again. I know that there were, you know, attacks back and forth over the weekend where the ceasefire was in jeopardy, which is a head-scratcher in and of itself.
18: Yeah, it sort of seems like if you're blowing up boats in the Strait of Hormuz,
17: yeah.
18: The ceasefire's over.
19: Yeah, it's
17: but
19: over.
17: No, it's just in jeopardy, see? And now, the latest ceasefire, stocks are higher. Oil prices went down. So here we go.
19: Man, it gives me whiplash.
17: I know. It just seems to kind of go back and forth, and here we go. All right, we got to get the Nimrods. Roll it out.
16: Are you ready?
22: One, two,
17: no, Nimrod.
16: When the going gets tough.
23: Damn it, this is too hard.
16: The dumb get dumber.
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23: I love the poorly educated.
17: All right. Nimrods in the News. Watch out for this one. It's a health insurance scam. It's stealing $80,000 from people. This is in Redmond, Washington, where apparently people are calling people that can speak Chinese. That's what the department there has said.
19: Hmm.
17: So what happens, the first game, you get a phone call from a person claiming to be a representative of UnitedHealthcare. Said there was a problem with the insurance plan and the personal information had been compromised. So then these people are transferred to another person who speaks Chinese, all right? And then the victim is contacted on Zoom by somebody dressed as a police officer, and they said there's a warrant out for your arrest. The only way to resolve this is to wire the money to China.
19: No, I see.
17: Hey.
19: Yeah.
17: And it, apparently it's working to the tune of 80 grand.
19: Wow.
17: And that's Nimrod's in the news.
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1: I got it right here. 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It's all tax deductible. And let me just repeat, the Hagee family are among the most important, decent, kindest people you'll ever meet. They are absolutely beautiful souls with deep spirit. And they embrace the Judeo-Christian belief system, and they promote it. And it's always an honor each year, and we'll be doing it again in a few days, Julie and I, and Sylvia, my mother-in-law, going to CUFI, Christians United for Israel. And the auditorium is packed to the roof, to the back, with pastors, with evangelicals, on one mission, United Christians United for Israel. It's always an honor. Hagee Ministries and John Hagee is really remarkable. He is a dear, dear friend. As I said, yes, I am Jewish. Yes, he is Christian. And we are brothers. He is my pastor, I'd like to say. There's a whole lot more. Stick with me. I want.
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16: Celebrating in extreme heat. I'm Carmen Roberts, Fox News. Intense heat is baking some 260 million Americans as the country prepares for its 250th birthday celebrations. Heat is also causing Independence Day delays and prompting officials like New York Mayor Zohran Mamdani to issue warnings. And he tells Fox Weather,
17: we need to take every precaution we can. And so whether it's the cooling centers or it's extending the hours of mid-size and Olympic-size swimming pools to 8:30 p.m. or it's for the first time in our city's history having cooling vans outside, we're looking to do everything we can to make it easier for New Yorkers to stay cool.
16: As the U.S. celebrates, Iran mourns. That country is holding a days-long funeral for its supreme leader, killed on the first day of the war. Meantime, talks between the U.S. and Iran are on hold during the burial.
18: The new supreme leader, Khamenei.